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7: Welcome to Friday. It is May the 15th, and NRXDJ Did You Hear It segment. What's this redistricting controversy all about all across the country? And did the Republicans really start it? Hans von Spakovsky, formerly of the Heritage Foundation, is now a senior fellow at Advancing American Freedom. And he says,
8: finger on what has really annoyed me in all the public debate about this, the idea the Republicans started this. No, Republicans simply have finally adopted the tactics of Democrats and tried to catch up with them. All you have to do is look at blue states, places like Massachusetts, Connecticut, Rhode Island, New York, Illinois. And what you see is that long ago, the Democratic controlled state legislatures there did everything they could to gerrymander their congressional districts to totally cut Republicans out of the process. Massachusetts, about a third of the people of the state voted for Trump in the 2024 election, yet out of nine congressional seats, zero are held by Republicans. And that's because of the way they gerrymandered it. Illinois, Trump got almost 43% of the vote there, and yet out of 17 seats, instead of having close to half, they only have three seats.
7: Mm-hmm. Texas, as you mentioned, finally stepped in, and the Republicans right. began playing catch-up. But even in that, Texas did not do to the Democrats in this state what you describe in those other states, did they?
8: No, they didn't. They have been trying to claim that they're just responding, but that's just not true. And certainly in Virginia, where we just had a very big state Supreme Court decision, look, there were 11 congressional seats in Virginia. Virginia, it did vote for Kamala Harris, but not by much in the last election. And so the congressional seats were divided, 6 Democrats, 5 Republicans, and this redistricting plan, the Democrats tried to put through, would have gotten rid of 4 of those 5 Republican seats. So it would be 10-1.
7: So what is constitutional in this fight?
8: Well, the biggest thing that has happened is the Supreme Court issued an important decision just 2 weeks ago in a redistricting case out of Louisiana called Louisiana versus Calais. And liberals, Democrats, the New York Times, they are in hysterics over that opinion. Why? Because the Supreme Court said racial discrimination in redistricting is wrong. It violates the Equal Protection Clause of the 14th Amendment. That's the one person, one vote standard. And basically said, you cannot use race to draw the boundary lines of congressional districts unless, in the very rare cases, that you have proven that a violation of the Voting Rights Act has occurred.
7: Hans von Spakovsky, who is a senior legal fellow at Advancing American Freedom.
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Hardy throwing your favorite country song out on a Friday. It's Chris Matthews checking in. Happy end of Friday. Hang out. We've got new Locash up after Miranda Lambert.

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5: And this News Minute on X brought to you by A-Tech for You, Hansford County Vet Hospital, and Robertson Wireline, all our proud supporters of area youth on X. Texas Attorney General Ken Paxton sent letters to over 130 different Texas cities to notify them that they are prohibited from raising ad valorem taxes above the no new revenue tax rate. Paxton accuses the cities of failing to be transparent with taxpayers. Among the Panhandle communities that have received the notification, Dalhart, Fritch, Higgins, Miami, Stinnett, Sunray, and Texline. According to ABC7, a motorcyclist is dead after crashing into a pickup near Sunray early yesterday morning. Killed in the accident, 23-year-old Matthew Incinius of Dumas. The driver of the pickup failed to yield right away and hit the motorcyclist. Scattered thunderstorms around possible this evening. Not much rain. More lightning spark fires possible. High Saturday, 100. 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
13: 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We're talking 5 and 6 feet. You can't dig a hole 5 or 6 feet deep to see how wet it is. So this is where some of the technology comes in with soil moisture probes. Even if you wanted to dig a hole, the soil dries from the top down. So you might have water deep down that the crop can still draw on, but you can't get your push probe in there. And so you have no idea. You're flying blind. The same goes for filling it back up again. If you want to fill the soil 5 and 6 feet down, A, you've got to start early, and B, you need technology down there. You need sensors to know what's going on. That's what the smart guys have learned, is that you're not dealing with 3 feet anymore. You're dealing with deeper, like double that profile. One of the best farmers I know in this area, he digs soil pits 9 feet deep, and he finds corn roots 9 feet down. And he would go deeper, but that's the depth of the backhoe. You can't get it any deeper. To learn more, go to northplainsgcd.org.
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0: Wish you well, Vincent Mason. Chris Matthews, wish you will. Stick around as we turn this truck around. Jordan Davis, hightailing it out of a bad situation next.
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2: 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All are proud supporters of area youth on X. News Channel 10 is reporting 25 fires in 12 Texas Panhandle and Oklahoma Panhandle counties last night. Some of those burning still yet into today. That's in addition to eastern New Mexico, northwest Oklahoma, and southwest Kansas fires. The biggest of those down south and west of Canyon, where many homes and residents were evacuated mandatorily. And historic Trestle Bridge, a big railway track of the BNSF Railroad down southwest of Canyon, burnt to the ground and collapsed. A listener says another bridge, they think the same railway, we have yet to confirm, also burnt near Boise City, Oklahoma. We could have a few more lightning-sparked fires around this evening. A chance of some isolated thunder. Not much rain, but some lightning possible. Just about like it again tomorrow. Breezy and 100.
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1: News this hour from Town Hall. I'm Keith Peters in Washington. President Trump addressed the touchy subject of Taiwan and its connection to U.S.-China relations.
2: President Trump is facing questions about Taiwan on his way home from China. On Air Force One, the president was asked about the status of a U.S. arms sale to Taiwan.
3: I'll make a determination over the next early time.
4: You're not necessarily going to go ahead. It was your proposal.
3: I'll make a determination. I'm going to say I have to speak to the person that right now is, you know who he is. That's running Taiwan.
2: Chinese President Xi Jinping told the president differences over Taiwan could put his country and the U.S. on the path toward conflict. Ed Donahue, Washington.
1: The Supreme Court rejected Virginia's bid to restore a congressional map that would have given Democrats a chance to pick up four seats in the closely divided House of Representatives. The court's order Friday leaves in place a 4-3 ruling by the Virginia Supreme Court that struck down a constitutional amendment redrawing congressional districts that voters narrowly passed just last month. U.S. immigration officials say they've uncovered thousands of potential fraud cases tied to a program that lets international students work here.
5: Acting ICE Director Todd Lyons says investigators spent the last year targeting rampant fraud in the optional practical training program, which lets F1 students work up to 12 months or 24 months for STEM fields. Lyons says OPT ballooned into an uncontrollable guest worker pipeline, and officials have identified over 10,000 students claiming work with highly suspect employers, many tied to empty offices or houses listed as work sites in states from Virginia to Florida.
1: Correspondent Willie Nelson reporting. On Wall Street, the Dow down by 537 points, the NASDAQ dropped 410, the S&P 500 lower by 92. More at townhall.com.
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8: Welcome to Friday. It is May 15th. I'm Chris Samples with this Texas headline update from the Texas Flyover, KXDJ News. Texas is home to the nation's five fastest-growing cities with populations of at least 20,000 people, according to the U.S. Census Bureau estimates released yesterday. The report examined the period between July of 24 and July of 25. Four of the top five are in Collin County, while the Houston suburb of Fulshear claimed the number two spot with a growth rate of 21%. Salina's 24.5% rate of growth ranked number one, while Princeton, Texas ranked number three at 18.1%. Melissa and Anna, Texas round out the top five with growth rates of 14.5% and 10.2% respectively. Some smaller cities grew even faster. Among those, Levon, 45% growth, Crandall, over 36%, and Waller, 35% growth. Finally, Austin topped 1 million residents for the first time, becoming one of a dozen U.S. cities to surpass that threshold. Residents and lawmakers are pushing back on proposals to build massive 765-kilovolt transmission lines from North, Central, and South Texas to the Permian Basin, claiming they will destroy property values and exceed the intent of the legislation that authorized their construction. Earlier this month, residents from nearly two dozen counties attended a meeting with the State Office of Administrative Hearings to voice their opinion in opposition to a proposed 270-mile route from Somerville County to Howard County. The U.S. Energy Information Administration projects the Texas-based solar power will generate 78 billion kilowatt hours this year, compared to 60 for coal, marking the first time solar power exceeds coal's annual output on the ERCOT grid. Between 2021 and 2025, solar power share of ERCOT's generation mix increased from 4% to 12%, while coal's share fell from 19% to 13%. Texas Governor Greg Abbott has directed the Texas Department of Public Safety to expand its Texas Repeat Offender Task Force beyond Houston to Austin, Dallas-Fort Worth, and San Antonio. Since last year, the initiative has led to the arrests of 728 habitual criminals. Headline: Everman, Texas. Authorities announced that human remains were found behind the former home of missing 6-year-old Noel Rodriguez Alvarez, whose mother, Cindy Rodriguez Singh, has been charged with capital murder. She was arrested last August after fleeing to India. And Camp Mystic's lead attorney was absent from a Wednesday hearing to determine whether five wrongful death lawsuits would be regulated to closed-door arbitration. I'm getting emails talking about Spurs games and weddings in Italy, said the judge in the case. Chris Samples, KXDJ News.

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0: You got a little product placement from Bailey Zimmerman there. Chris Matthews throwing some good news into your world, and happy Friday. So Maryland school bus driver recently won a $5 million lottery jackpot. Maurice is his name, and he's going to use the prize to buy his mom a new house. It was a $50 prize at 7-Eleven, which bought him another ticket. He used that ticket to then win $5 million, that top prize, and I'm thinking he's not going to be driving a bus very much longer.
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7: And this news minute on X brought to you by A-Tech for You, Hansford County Vet Hospital, and Robertson Wireline, all our proud supporters of area youth on X. Texas Attorney General Ken Paxton sent letters to over 130 different Texas cities to notify them that they are prohibited from raising ad valorem taxes above the no new revenue tax rate. Paxton accuses the cities of failing to be transparent with taxpayers. Among the Panhandle communities that have received the notification, Dalhart, Fritch, Higgins, Miami, Stinnett, Sunray, and Texline. According to ABC7, a motorcyclist is dead after crashing into a pickup near Sunray early yesterday morning. Killed in the accident, 23-year-old Matthew Incinius of Dumas. The driver of the pickup failed to yield right away and hit the motorcyclist. Scattered thunderstorms around possible this evening. Not much rain. More lightning spark fires possible. High Saturday, 100. What do I think you'll enjoy about staying at KXDJ Riverside 1 in Red River? Well, that view of that mountain from that deck on the bottom floor and the private deck from the master bedroom upstairs are unbeatable. I think you'll enjoy the short walk to town if you want to take it, and yet being just far enough away you have your own privacy. And let me tell you, coffee on the deck and catching the trout out the front door, cha-ching. 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

0: Hey, look, moving on. Josh Ross is his name. It is Chris Matthews. Just happy to be finishing things up on your Friday. ACM nominated Song of the Year and Female Artist of the Year, Ella Langley, choosing Texas, up next.
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2: 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All are proud supporters of area youth on X. News Channel 10 is reporting 25 fires in 12 Texas Panhandle and Oklahoma Panhandle counties last night. Some of those burning still yet into today. That's in addition to eastern New Mexico, northwest Oklahoma, and southwest Kansas fires. The biggest of those down south and west of Canyon, where many homes and residents were evacuated mandatorily. And historic Trestle Bridge, a big railway track of the BNSF Railroad down southwest of Canyon, burnt to the ground and collapsed. A listener says another bridge, they think the same railway we have yet to confirm, also burnt near Boise City, Oklahoma. We could have a few more lightning-sparked fires around this evening. A chance of some isolated thunder. Not much rain, but some lightning possible. Just about like it again tomorrow. Breezy and 100.
3: What a difference a year makes. President Trump has been fighting every single day for all of us. He took decisive action to secure the border. 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He's fighting to make life more affordable again, driving gas prices down to $2.55 a gallon, lowering the cost of prescription drugs, and taking on the housing crisis. And the best part? President Trump is just getting started.
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1: News this hour from Town Hall. I'm Keith Peters in Washington. The U.S. Supreme Court has ruled on Virginia Democrats' redistricting effort.
2: The Supreme Court has rejected a bid by Virginia Democrats hoping to restore a congressional map that would have given them a better chance to add four additional seats in the U.S. House. It leaves in place the Virginia High Court's decision striking down a constitutional amendment narrowly approved by voters. Virginia's Democratic Governor Abigail Spanberger says the state will hold this year's elections under the current districts. It's the latest twist in a partisan redistricting frenzy that kicked off last year, now supercharged by a Louisiana case in which the Supreme Court weakened the Voting Rights Act. Jennifer King, Washington.
1: There's talk of a possible indictment against a high-ranking Cuban official.
3: According to three people familiar with the matter, the Justice Department is preparing to seek an indictment against former Cuban President Raul Castro, and that the potential indictment is connected to Castro's alleged role in the 1996 shootdown of four planes operated by the Miami-based exile group Brothers to the Rescue. Prosecutors in Miami have been building cases against senior Cuban officials amid renewed pressure from South Florida Republicans and a pledge earlier this year by President Donald Trump to orchestrate a friendly takeover. I'm Lisa Dwyer.
1: President Trump says American aircraft manufacturer Boeing has a deal to sell at least 200 planes to China. Trump told reporters about the sale on Air Force One as he returned from a summit with Chinese President Xi Jinping. Trump says China reserved the right to buy as many as 750 Boeing planes. On Wall Street, the Dow down by 537 points. The Nasdaq dropped 410. The S&P 500 lower by 92. 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
5: Welcome to Friday, May the 15th. I'm Chris Samples, 98.3 KXDJ News. Well, as the drought lingers, the fire danger rises, the hope for a wetter El Nino trend continues. Andrew Coppin with the Ranch Water Monitoring Service RanchBot says it is promising, but of course at this point there's still yet so much we do not know.
6: When ocean temperatures change, that obviously heavily determines the amount of moisture in the air, and so therefore when we go into an El Nino pattern, the jet stream moves south, so the weather systems that are coming in from the Pacific are further south than they are north, and with that obviously comes this additional moisture that's coming from the change in the ocean temperatures. So yes, as we oscillate between El Nino and La Nina, as you mentioned, we can see these sort of macro weather patterns that are really global in implications. I spoke to some ranchers in Australia last week. They're talking about the same thing as we are here in Texas, because ultimately these big macro patterns do have an impact. At the moment, we're not really sure if this El Nino pattern is going to be really, really strong, but it has the potential to be that way. And we also don't know how long it's going to hang around for. And so they're the sort of things that meteorologists and aficionados of the weather are most closely watching at the moment.
5: And so doing what you do as the CEO of your company, RanchBot, that works for ranchers and monitoring water, et cetera, in their ag operations. What are some of the things that you have your eye on should we see a super El Nino, and what that may bring as potential impacts?
6: Yeah, well, I think some of the things that we've seen over the last couple of years, and well, I'm here in Fort Worth, and we had some pretty hectic weather here on Saturday night.
5: Mm-hmm.
6: Unfortunately, a couple of tornadoes hitting the ground, which wasn't great news for many, and property damage and things of that ilk. So the risk with a really strong El Nino is that we have increased weather volatility. So it increases the risk of floods, could result in more extreme weather events. So on one hand, for ranchers, it's good news because it probably means more moisture. On the other hand, if it gets into an extreme category, it could mean too much moisture. Of course, for those of us on the land, ideally in a perfect world, which we rarely get, we'd prefer to have a little bit of rain spread out over appropriate time frames, a little bit one day, a little bit the next. We don't really want to have 10 inches of rain in a day, because obviously that has ramifications for topsoil and runoff and makes access to our properties and the welfare of our animals all put at risk. So again, I think we'd probably prefer a moderate El Nino than a stronger one that results in slightly lesser temperatures, not as harsh as summer, and an increase in overall precipitation over the next sort of 6 to 8 months.
5: It's Andrew Coppin, who is the CEO of RanchBot. 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Chris Samples, KXDJ News.

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0: Got a great song there from Kane Brown, singing about the joys of being all relationshiped. So Chris Matthews throwing some good news into your world as well. Happy end of Friday. Phoenix, Arizona dude was recently saved by a Costco employee. Guy had a heart attack. He was waiting in line at the pharmacy, Costco, presumably for, like, don't have a heart attack medicine. An employee saw this happen, jumped in, started performing CPR with another employee assisting, got the defibrillator handy. The dude is now recovering. His arteries were like 60% blocked. Unclear if it was from the Costco muffins, but those suckers are good. There was also a third Costco employee that was on hand to draw a smiley face on his receipt.
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9: And this News Minute on X, brought to you by ATEC4U, Hanceford County Vet Hospital, and Robertson Wireline, all are proud supporters of area youth on X. Texas Attorney General Ken Paxton sent letters to over 130 different Texas cities to notify them that they are prohibited from raising ad valorem taxes above the no new revenue tax rate. Paxton accuses the cities of failing to be transparent with taxpayers. Among the Panhandle communities that have received the notification, Dalhart, Fritch, Higgins, Miami, Stinnett, Sunray, and Texline. According to ABC7, a motorcyclist is dead after crashing into a pickup near Sunray early yesterday morning. Killed in the accident, 23-year-old Matthew Incenius of Dumas. The driver of the pickup failed to yield right of way and hit the motorcyclist. Scattered thunderstorms around possible this evening. Not much rain. More lightning sparked fires possible. High Saturday, 100.
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0: The day will be full of family fun. There'll be the parade, food vendors, fun and games, followed by the free street dance 8 till midnight with Cameron James Smith and headliner Josh Weathers. Heritage Day, Saturday, May 23rd in Spearman. Small town, big adventure. One fool to another.
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0: bet you never thought you'd be such a wonderful, irresistible human being, listening to all this great country music. But we have always had faith in you, and you are killing it. So how about another song?
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0: Morgan Wallen there, Don't We, Chris Matthews, Ella Langley, ACM nominee for Female Vocalist of the Year. New Country off the Dandelion album, Be Her. I love that great new song. We're going to see how Ella does performing and, you know, as a nominee. 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
2: 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All are proud supporters of Area Youth on X. News Channel 10 is reporting 25 fires in 12 Texas Panhandle and Oklahoma Panhandle counties last night. Some of those burning still yet into today. That's in addition to eastern New Mexico, northwest Oklahoma, and southwest Kansas fires. The biggest of those down south and west of Canyon, where many homes and residents were evacuated mandatorily. And historic Trestle Bridge, a big railway track of the BNSF Railroad down southwest of Canyon, burnt to the ground and collapsed. A listener says another bridge, they think the same railway, we have yet to confirm, also burnt near Boise City, Oklahoma. We could have a few more lightning-sparked fires around this evening. A chance of some isolated thunder. Not much rain, but some lightning possible. Just about like it again tomorrow. Breezy and 100.
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4: News this hour from Town Hall. I'm Ron Taylor. President Trump touted trade with China on his way home from Beijing after meeting with President Xi Jinping for 2 days. The president told reporters aboard Air Force One that Boeing will be making its first sale to China in nearly a decade.
5: A lot of great trade deals, including over 200 planes for Boeing with a promise of 750 planes, which will be by far the largest order ever if they do a good job with the 200, which I'm sure they will. And that's General Electric, also the engines. So they're buying General Electric. So it's approximately 400, 450 engines, 200 planes, and a promise of up to 750 if they do a good job.
4: A sticking point remains the island of Taiwan, which China claims as its own territory. An army brigade is no longer heading to Poland.
6: Several U.S. officials confirmed that 4,000 troops from an army brigade are no longer en route to Poland this week. The deployment was canceled after Defense Secretary Pete Hegseth signed a memo directing a brigade combat team to be moved out of Europe. While some troops had already been sent to Poland, some still in the U.S. were told shortly before departure not to travel to the airport. Another official said most of the Army unit's equipment had already made it to Europe and was sitting in ports. The Trump administration had previously said it was cutting U.S. forces in Germany only. I'm Lisa Dwyer.
4: The Texas Supreme Court has refused to declare that Democratic state lawmakers who briefly left the state last year in a quorum break to stop a vote on new congressional voting maps pushed by the president vacated their offices. The all-Republican court dealt a blow to Governor Greg Abbott and state Republicans on Friday in their efforts to severely punish the more than 50 Democrats who bolted for New York, Illinois, and Massachusetts in a bid to stop the vote. More at townhall.com.
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8: Welcome to Friday. It is May 15th. I'm Chris Samples, 98.3 KXDJ News. Texas Attorney General Ken Paxton sent letters to over 130 different Texas cities to notify them that they are prohibited from raising ad valorem taxes above the new no revenue tax rate. This action follows Attorney General Paxton's investigation of over 1,000 Texas cities to ensure none are unlawfully raising taxes. During the 2025 legislative session, Senate Bill 1851 was passed and then enacted into law. This law bars cities from raising property taxes above the no new revenue rate if they do not meet Texas financial statement audit and transparency requirements. Last month, Attorney General Paxton demanded documents from over 1,000 municipalities as part of an ongoing investigation to determine statewide compliance of the new law. That led to the identification of over 130 cities that they say failed to comply with the statutory requirements for the new fiscal year. Now Attorney General Paxton has notified those cities that they are subject to the enforcement provisions and penalties established under Senate Bill 1851 and may not adopt property tax increases above the no new revenue rate. among the cities in our region that are among those that have been contacted and identified as among the 130 cities, Dalhart, Fritch, Higgins, Miami, Stinnett, Sunray, and Texline. Well, desalination, removing the salt water from ocean water as a way to expand the state's water supply, was the focus of a Texas Senate hearing on Monday. Just last week on this very radio program, retired Lieutenant Colonel Alan West, Executive Director of the Constitutional Rights Union, called for just that.
9: What a great opportunity for Texas to start talking about a water pipeline system, since we do have a shoreline with the Gulf of America, and we could build a water desalination plant and start pumping water out to the areas that need it. I think that'd be a grand infrastructure program that we should look at here in Texas.
8: I agree, and we talk so much about water up here in the Panhandles region where we have the Ogallala Aquifer, and it is an incredible, what a blessing to have that water down beneath our feet. But it is a managed depletion, as some refer to it at this point. We know we're headed to a point where we'll just simply no longer have the water that we've had. And that's not just a Panhandle thing, is it, Colonel? It's a different challenge in different ways, but a statewide issue.
9: Yeah, it is a statewide issue, and I know that when you start talking about all these data centers that want to find themselves out and about throughout Texas and other states, I mean, they require a lot of energy, infrastructure, and also water. So, again, we got a great resource that we could tap into being the Gulf of America, and I think that this could be a grand infrastructure project, something that we always hear people talk about, the billions upon billions of dollars we have in the surplus for the state of Texas. Well, let's return that back to the taxpayers by way of water.
8: The work has begun, at least, in the Texas Senate, with some of these meetings and plans being discussed. That's retired Lieutenant Colonel Alan West of the American Constitutional Rights Union. Chris Samples, KXDJ News.

Change My Mind. That's a great new song from Riley Green. You can't change my mind because that's just the name of the song. My name is Chris Matthews. Collabing. Luke Bryan, George Burge. Going to do a little ride on a Friday after Darius Rucker.

0: 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So what are you waiting for? 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

0: Ride. George Burge with Luke Bryan, Chris Matthews here. This would be pretty much terrifying. A 7-9-year-old Topeka, Kansas man was driving, minding his own business when a giant snake started slithering around his car. The man went to a nearby fire station. Firefighters pulled apart his dash, got the snake out. It was 4 feet long. Dude was shaken, but not injured. We did get audio from the guy as he pulled up to the fire department with the snake in his car, and it sounded like this. Ah, there's a snake!
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7: And this News Minute on X, brought to you by ATEC for You, Hansford County Vet Hospital, and Robertson Wireline, all are proud supporters of area youth on X. Texas Attorney General Ken Paxton sent letters to over 130 different Texas cities to notify them that they are prohibited from raising ad valorem taxes above the no new revenue tax rate. Paxton accuses the cities of failing to be transparent with taxpayers. Among the Panhandle communities that have received the notification, Dalhart, Fritch, Higgins, Miami, Stinnett, Sunray, and Texline. According to ABC7, a motorcyclist is dead after crashing into a pickup near Sunray early yesterday morning. Killed in the accident, 23-year-old Matthew Incinius of Dumas. The driver of the pickup failed to yield right of way and hit the motorcyclist. Scattered thunderstorms around possible this evening. Not much rain. More lightning sparked fires possible. High Saturday, 100. So what do I think you'll enjoy most about staying at KXDJ Riverside 1 in Red River? 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

0: Can't with Co Wetzel. There's your Rocky Mountain Low. Chris Matthews wrapping things up. Happy Friday. Happy weekend.
1: 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All are proud supporters of area youth on X. News Channel 10 is reporting 25 fires in 12 Texas Panhandle and Oklahoma Panhandle counties last night. Some of those burning still yet into today. That's in addition to eastern New Mexico, northwest Oklahoma, and southwest Kansas fires. The biggest of those down south and west of Canyon, where many homes and residents were evacuated mandatorily. And historic Trestle Bridge, a big railway track of the BNSF Railroad down southwest of Canyon, burnt to the ground and collapsed. A listener says another bridge, they think the same railway, we have yet to confirm, also burnt near Boise City, Oklahoma. We could have a few more lightning-sparked fires around this evening. A chance of some isolated thunder. Not much rain, but some lightning possible. Just about like it again tomorrow. Breezy and 100.
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1: News this hour from Town Hall. I'm Ron Taylor. President Trump says he's not yet made a decision on whether a major sale of U.S. arms to Taiwan can move following his three-day visit to China.
2: President Xi and I talked a lot about Taiwan. He thinks they cannot have anything to do with what they're doing. I mean, he's, you know, against very much what they're doing.
1: That brought reaction from members of his own party. Republican Congressman Brian Fitzpatrick says the U.S. should stand up for Taiwan and democracy.
3: These are the fortresses of democracy, or they're on the front lines, and we have to protect and defend them. So I don't think we should do anything to undermine Taiwan's defense posture. We should be bolstering it, not weakening it, just like I feel that way with Ukraine and every democracy across the world. It's our job to protect and defend them.
1: A possible strike looms for riders of the Long Island Railroad if talks don't produce a settlement. Long Island resident Emilia Bunith says she's wondering how long workers may go on strike.
4: I don't even know if there's anything I can really do to prepare. I'm just kind of like waiting to see what happens. From what I know, the last time this happened was a while ago, and it lasted like 2 days before the government intervened. So honestly, I'm just going to see what happens.
1: The Supreme Court on Friday rejected Virginia's bid to restore a congressional map that would have given Democrats a chance to pick up 4 seats in the closely divided House of Representatives. The court's order, issued without any noted dissent, is the latest twist in the nation's mid-decade redistricting competition. Democratic Representative Steve Cohen of Tennessee is ending his bid for re-election. He's just the latest lawmaker to have his career upended by the redistricting battles. Republicans in Tennessee this month enacted a new U.S. House map that carves up Cohen's majority black district, reshaping it to the GOP's advantage. You'll find news and analysis at townhall.com. I'm Ron Taylor.
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6: If you missed Chris and Ken this morning, here's some of what you missed.
7: Welcome into the Friday program here on this May the 15th. Well, there were 12 a dozen Texas Panhandle, Oklahoma Panhandle counties that had wildfires started by lightning yesterday. And we could have more of it today, by the way, and Sunday and Monday could be even worse. Meteorologist Luigi Macarello on with us this morning, and it was no surprise to him because yesterday morning he predicted it, what they called dry rain.
8: Yeah, unfortunately I was right about that. So yeah, we had thunderstorms kind of developed, and I think the most rain out of anything that was reported in one of our MesoNet sites was barely more than a tenth of an inch. So these are not very high rain producers. So, yeah, unfortunately, from the information we're getting in, I'm not sure exactly all the sources of the fires are out there right now, but some definitely were reported that they were lightning-induced from these dry thunderstorms. And they did strike the ground, and we have also a lot of dry grasses out there, and unfortunately they caught fire, and then the winds did not help to contain them either, and then they spread.
7: Some of the biggest fires of many counties, and we'll get to those. We got about a dozen counties that saw those fires, some of the biggest down out your back door, down in Randall County, down near Canyon. We've got some kids and grandkids down southwest of Canyon. They were evacuated. Others were evacuated. Tell us about that one. That one got kind of scary.
8: Yeah, so this is as of 5:28 this morning. The Texas A&M Foresters, they're calling that the Hungate Fire, which is in, hopefully I'm saying that correctly, in southwest of Canyon, Randall County. It's estimated at 14,000 acres, and it's only 30% contained. So that's The fires locally within this part of the Texas Panhandle, that's the one that's got the lowest percentage contained from what I'm seeing right now. Overall, unfortunately, it may be a rinse and repeat of the kind of weather we're going to have today that may be associated with these. So we do have a red flag warning out for most of the Texas Panhandle from Perryton down to Amarillo for the dry conditions and then the strong southwesterly winds too. So especially if you get closer to the I-40 corridor, those winds will be a little stronger compared to the areas further north. But we're also watching for the potential for thunderstorms with those strong wind gusts, which unfortunately will not help with the, you know, fire containment. But we're watching carefully, and we're going to have people here monitoring those situations as we go throughout the day today.
7: Before I let you go real quickly, Luigi, meteorologically, what is this scenario? Bizarre to see so many little bitty old teeny tiny do-nothing popcorn thunderstorms pop up all across the region. As you described, none of them of any significance with any rain at all, but yet there were so many of them, and the biggest threat was some gusty winds and then, of course, the fire-sparking lightning strikes.
8: Yeah, I will say just overall from the setup going forward, it's just been dry conditions. That's been a lack of any rain, so we have those dry fuels, and just with the lack of precip from these thunderstorms, just the various lightning strikes is what's doing it out there.
7: So Sunday and Monday could be even worse, folks. Counties that had fires, some had evacuations yesterday included: Randall, Potter, Hartley, Cimarron, Castro, Gray, Carson, Lipscomb, Beaver, Texas, Oldham, and Armstrong. That's in addition to New Mexico, Northwest Oklahoma, and Southwest Kansas.
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7: And this News Minute on X, brought to you by ATEC4U, Hanford County Vet Hospital, and Robertson Wireline, all are proud supporters of area youth on X. Texas Attorney General Ken Paxton sent letters to over 130 different Texas cities to notify them that they are prohibited from raising ad valorem taxes above the no new revenue tax rate. Paxton accuses the cities of failing to be transparent with taxpayers. Among the Panhandle communities that have received the notification, Dalhart, Fritch, Higgins, Miami, Stinnett, Sunray, and Texline. According to ABC7, a motorcyclist is dead after crashing into a pickup near Sunray early yesterday morning. Killed in the accident, 23-year-old Matthew Incenius of Dumas. The driver of the pickup failed to yield right of way and hit the motorcyclist. Scattered thunderstorms around possible this evening. Not much rain. More lightning sparked fires possible. High Saturday, 100.
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2: 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All are proud supporters of area youth on X. News Channel 10 is reporting 25 fires in 12 Texas Panhandle and Oklahoma Panhandle counties last night. Some of those burning still yet into today. That's in addition to eastern New Mexico, northwest Oklahoma, and southwest Kansas fires. The biggest of those down south and west of Canyon, where many homes and residents were evacuated mandatorily. And historic Trestle Bridge, a big railway track of the BNSF Railroad down southwest of Canyon, burnt to the ground and collapsed. A listener says another bridge, they think the same railway, we have yet to confirm, also burnt near Boise City, Oklahoma. We could have a few more lightning-sparked fires around this evening. A chance of some isolated thunder. Not much rain, but some lightning possible. Just about like it again tomorrow. Breezy and 100.
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0: That's Luke Bryan with Country and She Knows It. Right before that, Rodney Atkins. I'm Rich Krieger, and all of Tennessee is abuzz about Lainey Wilson's wedding last Sunday. Well, Reba says her wedding to Rex Lynn is going to be low-key at their ranch in Tennessee. They haven't set a date yet, but the ceremony will include one important part of their lives, and that would be their animals. She said, we're going to have dogs there. I've got two grand dogs, Watson and Belle, so they may be the ring bearers or something like that. But we have to have our animals in there. We've got longhorns and donkeys and horses and everything there at the place, and cats. We have a lot of fun with them. On the way, Tucker Wetmore, also Bailey Zimmerman.
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5: And this News Minute on X, brought to you by Interstate Bank, Adobe Walt Gin, and N5 Wireline, all are proud supporters of area youth on X. End of school activities today on this Saturday, the Darazed FFA Banquet and the Pampa High School Choir Banquet. Coming up tomorrow on Sunday, the Stratford High School Baccalaureate Service. The Senior Pro Rodeo Association Rodeo continues down in the beautiful River City of Canadian all weekend. More slack this morning, a performance tonight at 7, and one more on Sunday at 2. A suicide awareness poker run is leaving Darazed this morning. Kickstands up at 11. There'll also be a bike, car, truck show, and a barbecue cook-off. That's the Perryton Golf Classic two-day, two-player tournament on the Perryton Golf Course this weekend. There'll be a $1,000 shootout and player evaluation tonight. Tough day for it, breezy and a high of 100, even more wind on Sunday. What do I think you'll enjoy about staying at KXDJ Riverside 1 in Red River? Well, that view of that mountain from that deck on the bottom floor and the private deck from the master bedroom upstairs are unbeatable. I think you'll enjoy the short walk to town if you want to take it, and yet being just far enough away you have your own privacy. And let me tell you, coffee on the deck and catching a trout out the front door, cha-ching. 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

0: That's Chris Jansen with Me and a Beer Shaboozy. Right before that, I'm Rich Krieger. Another hour's worth of great country music on the way. We'll kick it off with Megan Maroney next.
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2: And this news minute on X brought to you by Interstate Bank, Adobe Walt's Gin, and N5 Wireline. All are proud supporters of area youth on X. End of school activities today on this Saturday, the Darazed FFA banquet and the Pampa High School Choir banquet. Coming up tomorrow on Sunday, the Stratford High School baccalaureate service. The Senior Pro Rodeo Association Rodeo continues down in the beautiful River City of Canadian all weekend. More slack this morning, a performance tonight at 7, and one more on Sunday at 2. A suicide awareness poker run is leaving Darazed this morning. Kickstands up at 11. There'll also be a bike, car, truck show, and a barbecue cook-off. That's the Perryton Golf Classic two-day, two-player tournament on the Perryton Golf Course this weekend. There'll be a $1,000 shootout and player evaluation tonight. Tough day for it, breezy and a high of 100, even more wind on Sunday. All right, plant lovers, it's time to go. DNC Greenhouse has opened their greenhouses area-wide, now open in Spearman, Perryton, Pampa, Dumas, and Dalhart. 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

0: That's Josh Ross, Hate How You Look, Scotty McCreery. Right before that, I'm Rich Krieger. And yep, it's true. Lainey Wilson and Duck Hodges said, I do. They got married last Sunday at the Ruskin in Dixon, Tennessee. The ceremony took place on a cobblestone ledge at the foot of a waterfall, and Lainey arrived in a white horse-drawn carriage. Her friend and mentor, Wes Williams, was the officiant. The reception itself held inside a cave. And since she's from Louisiana, she added Cajun flair. There was a 12-piece jazz band called Rebirth and a Cajun meal from the chefs at her bar, Bell Bottoms Up. Coming up, Max McNown, also Dan and Shay.
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7: 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Coming up tomorrow on Sunday, the Stratford High School Baccalaureate Service. The Senior Pro Rodeo Association Rodeo continues down in the beautiful River City of Canadian all weekend. More slack this morning, a performance tonight at 7, and one more on Sunday at 2. A suicide awareness poker run is leaving Darazed this morning. Kickstands up at 11. There'll also be a bike, car, truck show, and a barbecue cook-off. That's the Perryton Golf Classic two-day, two-player tournament on the Perryton Golf Course this weekend. There'll be a $1,000 shootout and player evaluation tonight. Tough day for it, breezy and a high of 100, even more wind on Sunday. So what do I think you'll enjoy most about staying at KXDJ Riverside 1 in Red River? 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

That's Dan and Shay with their latest single, Say So. Max McNown right ahead of that. I'm Rich Krieger. Coming up, shutting down your phone. Also, we'll hear from Riley Green. 98.5.

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0: That's Riley Green with Change My Mind. I'm Rich Krieger, and experts tell us to shut down our devices to ease stress. Well, let's face it, it's tough to do. Now a new study finds you can get the same stress-busting perks by simply blocking the internet while allowing calls and text. Coming up, Corey Kent, also George Burge.
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6: 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And so you've got to think about that when you're applying fertilizer, how wet the soil is to start with and how much it can hold. 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

0: George Burns along with Luke Bryan and Ride, Ride, Ride. Corey Kent right before that. I'm Rich Krieger. Another hour's worth of great country music is on the way. We'll kick it off with Carrie Underwood next.
1: 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And this News Minute on X brought to you by Interstate Bank, Adobe Walsh Gin, and N5 Wireline. All are proud supporters of area youth on X. End of school activities today on this Saturday, the Darazed FFA Banquet and the Pampa High School Choir Banquet. Coming up tomorrow on Sunday, the Stratford High School Baccalaureate Service. The Senior Pro Rodeo Association Rodeo continues down in the beautiful River City of Canadian all weekend. More slack this morning, a performance tonight at 7, and one more on Sunday at 2. A suicide awareness poker run is leaving Darazet this morning. Kickstands up at 11. There'll also be a bike, car, truck show, and a barbecue cook-off. That's the Perryton Golf Classic two-day, two-player tournament on the Perryton Golf Course this weekend. There'll be a $1,000 shootout and player evaluation tonight. Tough day for it, breezy and a high of 100. Even more wind on Sunday.
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0: The day will be full of family fun. There'll be the parade, food vendors, fun and games, followed by the free street dance 8 till midnight with Cameron James Smith and headliner Josh Weathers. 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
1: The U.S. Treasury quietly released its official financial report for 2025. It appears by its own numbers, the U.S. government seems insolvent. It's reported that the Treasury shows about $6 trillion in assets and over $47 trillion in liabilities. Add it all up, and it looks like the U.S. owes more than $130 trillion it doesn't have. 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
2: And this News Minute on X, brought to you by Interstate Bank, Adobe Walsh Gin, and N5 Wireline, all are proud supporters of area youth on X. End of school activities today on this Saturday, the Darazed FFA Banquet and the Pampa High School Choir Banquet. Coming up tomorrow on Sunday, the Stratford High School Baccalaureate Service. The Senior Pro Rodeo Association Rodeo continues down in the beautiful River City of Canadian all weekend. More slack this morning, a performance tonight at 7, and one more on Sunday at 2. A suicide awareness poker run is leaving Darazed this morning. Kickstands up at 11. There'll also be a bike, car, truck show, and a barbecue cook-off. That's the Perryton Golf Classic two-day, two-player tournament on the Perryton Golf Course this weekend. There'll be a $1,000 shootout and player evaluation tonight. Tough day for it, breezy and a high of 100, even more wind on Sunday.
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0: 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It shouldn't be too much of a surprise to learn that receiving a text message from a close friend makes you happier. But now we have the research to confirm it. Psychologists found that even sending a text message makes people feel more connected and causes your mood to get better. Much like George Burge, and he's coming up next.
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12: 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It appears by its own numbers, the U.S. government seems insolvent. 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
1: The bright spot for the cotton future is the market. We've had a pretty good little rally here. It's piqued a little more interest, but we're dry and windy, and I can't imagine it gets much worse. 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

0: That's Bailey Zimmerman with Chevy Silverado. George Burge right before that. I'm Rich Krieger. Another hour's worth of great country music on the way. We'll kick it off with Jordan Davis next.
1: 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And this News Minute on X brought to you by Interstate Bank, Adobe Walt Gin, and N5 Wireline. All are proud supporters of area youth on X. End of school activities today on this Saturday. The Darazed FFA Banquet and the Pampa High School Choir Banquet. Coming up tomorrow on Sunday, the Stratford High School Baccalaureate Service. The Senior Pro Rodeo Association Rodeo continues down in the beautiful River City of Canadian all weekend. More slack this morning, a performance tonight at 7, and one more on Sunday at 2. A suicide awareness poker run is leaving Darazed this morning. Kickstands up at 11. There'll also be a bike, car, truck show, and a barbecue cook-off. That's the Perryton Golf Classic two-day, two-player tournament on the Perryton Golf Course this weekend. There'll be a $1,000 shootout and player evaluation tonight. Tough day for it, breezy and a high of 100. Even more wind on Sunday.
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4: 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Coming up tomorrow on Sunday, the Stratford High School Baccalaureate Service. The Senior Pro Rodeo Association Rodeo continues down in the beautiful River City of Canadian all weekend. More slack this morning, a performance tonight at 7, and one more on Sunday at 2. A suicide awareness poker run is leaving Darazed this morning. Kickstands up at 11. There'll also be a bike, car, truck show, and a barbecue cook-off. That's the Perryton Golf Classic two-day, two-player tournament on the Perryton Golf Course this weekend. There'll be a $1,000 shootout and player evaluation tonight. Tough day for it, breezy and a high of 100. Even more wind on Sunday.
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0: 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There'll be the parade, food vendors, fun and games, followed by the free street dance 8 till midnight with Cameron James Smith and headliner Josh Weathers. 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

0: That's Alexandra Kay with her song Straight for the Heart. Lady A right before that. I'm Rich Krieger and Jason Aldean. It's coming up next.
1: 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And this News Minute on X brought to you by Interstate Bank, Adobe Walt Gin, and N5 Wireline. All are proud supporters of area youth on X. End of school activities today on this Saturday. The Darazed FFA Banquet and the Pampa High School Choir Banquet. Coming up tomorrow on Sunday, the Stratford High School Baccalaureate Service. The Senior Pro Rodeo Association Rodeo continues down in the beautiful River City of Canadian all weekend. More slack this morning, a performance tonight at 7, and one more on Sunday at 2. A suicide awareness poker run is leaving Darazed this morning. Kickstands up at 11. There'll also be a bike, car, truck show, and a barbecue cook-off. That's the Perryton Golf Classic two-day, two-player tournament on the Perryton Golf Course this weekend. There'll be a $1,000 shootout and player evaluation tonight. Tough day for it, breezy and a high of 100, even more wind on Sunday. 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

0: That's Justin Lynch with his latest single, Easy to Love. Keith Urban right before that. I'm Rich Krieger. And Eric Church delivered the commencement address at the University of North Carolina last weekend. He compared each string on his guitar to a pillar in life. He said, when all six are in tune, the chords they make can stop a conversation cold, carry a broken person through the worst night of their life, or make a room full of strangers feel for 3 minutes like they've known each other forever. If one is off, the whole chord unravels. I believe your life runs on this principle. Coming up, Megan Maroney, also Jelly Roll.
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4: And this News Minute on X, brought to you by Interstate Bank, Adobe Waltz Gin, and N5 Wireline, all are proud supporters of area youth on X. End of school activities today on this Saturday, the Darazed FFA Banquet and the Pampa High School Choir Banquet. Coming up tomorrow on Sunday, the Stratford High School Baccalaureate Service. The Senior Pro Rodeo Association Rodeo continues down in the beautiful River City of Canadian all weekend. More slack this morning, a performance tonight at 7, and one more on Sunday at 2. A suicide awareness poker run is leaving Darazet this morning. Kickstands up at 11. There'll also be a bike, car, truck show, and a barbecue cook-off. That's the Perryton Golf Classic two-day, two-player tournament on the Perryton Golf Course this weekend. There'll be a $1,000 shootout and player evaluation tonight. Tough day for it, breezy and a high of 100. Even more wind on Sunday.
5: 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That's why Twin Oaks Manor and the Oakwood Unit in Booker were created. Administrator Sean Hoover.
6: We are also blessed to have one of the few certified gerontological nurses in the Texas Panhandle. What that means is she can spot changes much quicker than most people. We are able to be on top of issues sometimes before they even arise.
5: Twin Oaks Manor and the Oakwood Unit in Booker. Complete senior care that exceeds expectations.
7: Well,

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0: That's Jason Aldean. That's his latest single, Don't Tell on Me. Scotty McCreery right before that. I'm Rich Krieger. And another hour's worth of great country music is on the way. We'll kick it off with Luke Combs next.
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2: 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Coming up tomorrow on Sunday, the Stratford High School Baccalaureate Service. The Senior Pro Rodeo Association Rodeo continues down in the beautiful River City of Canadian all weekend. More slack this morning, a performance tonight at 7, and one more on Sunday at 2. A suicide awareness poker run is leaving Darazet this morning. Kickstands up at 11. There'll also be a bike, car, truck show, and a barbecue cook-off. That's the Perryton Golf Classic two-day, two-player tournament on the Perryton Golf Course this weekend. There'll be a $1,000 shootout and player evaluation tonight. Tough day for it, breezy and a high of 100. Even more wind on Sunday.
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8: 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Coming up tomorrow on Sunday, the Stratford High School Baccalaureate Service. The Senior Pro Rodeo Association Rodeo continues down in the beautiful River City of Canadian all weekend. More slack this morning, a performance tonight at 7, and one more on Sunday at 2. A suicide awareness poker run is leaving Darazed this morning. Kickstands up at 11. There'll also be a bike, car, truck show, and a barbecue cook-off. That's the Perryton Golf Classic two-day, two-player tournament on the Perryton Golf Course this weekend. There'll be a $1,000 shootout and player evaluation tonight. Tough day for it, breezy and a high of 100, even more wind on Sunday. So what do I think you'll enjoy most about staying at KXDJ Riverside 1 in Red River? 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
1: 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All are proud supporters of area youth on X. End of school activities today on this Saturday, the Darazed FFA Banquet and the Pampa High School Choir Banquet. Coming up tomorrow on Sunday, the Stratford High School Baccalaureate Service. The Senior Pro Rodeo Association Rodeo continues down in the beautiful River City of Canadian all weekend. More slack this morning, a performance tonight at 7, and one more on Sunday at 2. A suicide awareness poker run is leaving Darazed this morning. Kickstands up at 11. There'll also be a bike, car, truck show, and a barbecue cook-off. That's the Perryton Golf Classic two-day, two-player tournament on the Perryton Golf Course this weekend. There'll be a $1,000 shootout and player evaluation tonight. Tough day for it, breezy and a high of 100. Even more wind on Sunday.
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3: 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Coming up tomorrow on Sunday, the Stratford High School Baccalaureate Service. The Senior Pro Rodeo Association Rodeo continues down in the beautiful River City of Canadian all weekend. More slack this morning, a performance tonight at 7, and one more on Sunday at 2. A suicide awareness poker run is leaving Darazed this morning. Kickstands up at 11. There'll also be a bike, car, truck show, and a barbecue cook-off. That's the Perryton Golf Classic two-day, two-player tournament on the Perryton Golf Course this weekend. There'll be a $1,000 shootout and player evaluation tonight. Tough day for it, breezy and a high of 100, even more wind on Sunday.
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10: 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They ranged from 900 to 4,650 feet deep and were all too shallow to reach any of the widespread producing zones that we're aware of today. 11 years later, in 1937, a well was drilled to 6,274 feet in the southeast part of the county and was also not successful. This would have been deep enough to find production in other parts of Ocotlee County, but not in that location. 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

0: Ella Langley has 7 nominations going into tomorrow night's Academy of Country Music Awards. 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
1: 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And this News Minute on X, brought to you by Interstate Bank, Adobe Walt's Gin, and N5 Wireline, all are proud supporters of area youth on X. End of school activities today on this Saturday, the Darazed FFA Banquet and the Pampa High School Choir Banquet. Coming up tomorrow on Sunday, the Stratford High School Baccalaureate Service. The Senior Pro Rodeo Association Rodeo continues down in the beautiful River City of Canadian all weekend. More slack this morning, a performance tonight at 7, and one more on Sunday at 2. A suicide awareness poker run is leaving Darazed this morning. Kickstands up at 11. There'll also be a bike, car, truck show, and a barbecue cook-off. That's the Perryton Golf Classic two-day, two-player tournament on the Perryton Golf Course this weekend. There'll be a $1,000 shootout and player evaluation tonight. Tough day for it, breezy and a high of 100, even more wind on Sunday.
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7: 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Coming up tomorrow on Sunday, the Stratford High School Baccalaureate Service. The Senior Pro Rodeo Association Rodeo continues down in the beautiful River City of Canadian all weekend. More slack this morning, a performance tonight at 7, and one more on Sunday at 2. A suicide awareness poker run is leaving Darazed this morning. Kickstands up at 11. There'll also be a bike, car, truck show, and a barbecue cook-off. That's the Perryton Golf Classic two-day, two-player tournament on the Perryton Golf Course this weekend. There'll be a $1,000 shootout and player evaluation tonight. Tough day for it, breezy and a high of 100, even more wind on Sunday.
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0: riding around in his Chevy Silverado. That's Bailey Zimmerman.
1: 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And this News Minute on X, brought to you by Interstate Bank, Adobe Walt Gin, and N5 Wireline, all are proud supporters of area youth on X. End of school activities today on this Saturday, the Darazed FFA Banquet and the Pampa High School Choir Banquet. Coming up tomorrow on Sunday, the Stratford High School Baccalaureate Service. The Senior Pro Rodeo Association Rodeo continues down in the beautiful River City of Canadian all weekend. More slack this morning, a performance tonight at 7, and one more on Sunday at 2. A suicide awareness poker run is leaving Darazed this morning. Kickstands up at 11. There'll also be a bike, car, truck show, and a barbecue cook-off. That's the Perryton Golf Classic two-day, two-player tournament on the Perryton Golf Course this weekend. There'll be a $1,000 shootout and player evaluation tonight. Tough day for it, breezy and a high of 100. Even more wind on Sunday.
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8: The D.C. swamp is hostile to American workers. Take Joe Biden's National Labor Relations Board, the NLRB. Biden used this group to give more money to his top allies, union leadership, putting political power over workers. Not anymore. Thanks to President Trump, it is a new day. Trump's NLRB will put workers first, restoring fairness and freedom in the workplace. Thank you, President Trump, for protecting workers all across America.
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0: 1987. That was the fifth of his 10 number one songs. Small Town Girl, and our good friend Steve Warner. Well, time for a quick break, and when we return, Charlie Fry, the duet with George Jones and Tammy Wynette. 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

KXDJ, Legends of Country Show, never been so loved in all my life. Spent 2 weeks at number one in the late 1981. The Country Music Hall of Famer had 29 number ones during his great career. Howdy, everybody. I'm Carl Geisler. Now time to check to see what went on this week in country music history for the week of May 11th through the 17th. We had several passings this week. May 11th, 1979, bluegrass legend Lester Flatt died. He was 64. Two birthdays on the 12th. Billy Swan turned 84 and Kix Brooks of Brooks and Dunn is 71. May 13th, 1975, Bob Wills died at the age of 70. May 14th, 2005, another bluegrass legend, Jimmy Martin, passed away. He was 77. May 15th, 2003, June Carter Cash died at the age of 73. May 16th, 1981, George Strait's first single, Unwound, debuted. And on May 17th, 1976, Kenny Rogers' first country album, Love Lifted Me, was released.

0: George Jones and Tammy Wynette, and we're going to hold on. Well, listen, we got to take a quick commercial break. Coming up, we're going to hear from Randy Travis, Don Williams, and a song by Ronnie Millsap that's an answer to a Tammy Wynette song. That and lots more coming up on the KXDJ Legends of Country Show.
1: 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Coming up tomorrow on Sunday, the Stratford High School Baccalaureate Service. The Senior Pro Rodeo Association Rodeo continues down in the beautiful River City of Canadian all weekend. More slack this morning, a performance tonight at 7, and one more on Sunday at 2. A suicide awareness poker run is leaving Darazed this morning. Kickstands up at 11. There'll also be a bike, car, truck show, and a barbecue cook-off. That's the Perryton Golf Classic two-day, two-player tournament on the Perryton Golf Course this weekend. There'll be a $1,000 shootout and player evaluation tonight. Tough day for it, breezy and a high of 100, even more wind on Sunday.
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Glad you, Travis, brings us back to music on the KXDJ Legends of Country show with Better Class of Losers. That was written by Randy and Alan Jackson, and it got stuck at number two for 3 weeks back in 1992. Couldn't quite overcome What She's Doing Now by Garth Brooks, which stayed on the top spot for 4 weeks. Now, the song that won a Grammy for Best Country Male Vocal and spent 2 weeks at number one in 1976. And maybe the most interesting thing about it is that it's the answer to Tammy Wynette's Stand By Your Man. Ronnie Millsap, I'm a Stand By My Woman man.

0: Boy Day to Texas native Don Williams, nicknamed the Gentle Giant, with You're My Best Friend. It was moving up the charts this week in 1975 on its way to number one. Well, we'll be right back with more of your favorite classy country artists on the KXDJ Legends of Country show. 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
8: Breaking news at Town Hall. I'm Bob Agnew in Washington. It's an historic trend that the party that controls the White House tends to lose seats in the midterm election. But Republican National Committee Chairman Joe Gruter says the GOP may buck that trend in November. He says redistricting should help the GOP in the midterms.
9: When you combine that with our candidates that we've recruited, and with you're exactly right, we're sitting on about $120 million. The Democrats have minus four. They've been raising the money, they just spend it. And it's we've been moving forward with in executing the plan that we laid out, and I think that we're in great shape.
8: Senate Majority Leader John Thune says the GOP is doing a good job getting Donald Trump's appointees to be approved.
10: We're way ahead of where he was in his first term because of the changes we made. And that's an executive calendar issue, and again, something that constitutionally the Senate is responsible for, and another reason why you want to have a majority in the Senate, especially in Trump's the last 2 years of his term.
8: Senator Thune made his comments in an interview this week with the Salem Radio Network. President Trump says U.S. military has killed an Islamic State terrorist group leader in Nigeria. We get an update on that from correspondent Bernie Bennett.
11: The president announced Friday evening that the U.S. and Nigerian military forces had killed Abu Bilal al-Manuki, a leader of the Islamic State group, in a, quote, meticulously planned and very complex mission. Mr. Trump described al-Manuki as the Islamic State's second-in-command globally and the most active terrorist in the world. Mr. Trump wrote on Truth Social, quote, with his removal, ISIS's global operation is greatly diminished. He will no longer terrorize the people of Africa or help plan operations to target Americans. Bernie Bennett, Washington.
8: Both Amazon and Walmart are upping their game when it comes to deliveries to rural areas. Analysts say there's an untapped market of about $1 trillion a year if they can only sell more products and deliver them. More from townhall.com.
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Dan Seals kicks off the second hour of the KXDJ Legends of Country show with Bob. Hello, everybody. I'm Carl Geisler. Coming up this hour, we're going to hear from Conway Twitty and Eddie Rabin and Reba McEntire and many, many more of your all-time favorites. Also coming up, trivia and a long-lost oldie. And once again, we thank you so very, very much for tuning in today. Hope your day's going well. Now, the song that debuted this week in 1972 for a then 13-year-old teenager. It was her first song and peaked out at number 6 on the Billboard chart and kicked off a Hall of Fame career. Yeah.

Conway Twitty's 40th and last number one song, and it came 40 years ago, the summer of 1986, Desperado Love. Time now, as promised, for this week's country music trivia question. Here we go. 45 years ago this week, May 16th, 1981, George Strait's first single, Unwound, debuted on the Billboard chart. Dean Dillon and Frank Dykus wrote the song specifically for another artist. Our question is, who was that artist? Answer coming up in about 2.5 minutes.

0: Now let's answer our trivia question. May 16th, 1981, George Strait's first single, Unwound, debuted on the Billboard chart. Dean Dillon and Frank Dykus wrote the song specifically for another artist. Who was that artist? Well, they originally wrote the song for Johnny Paycheck, but he was in jail at the time. Record producer Blake Mevis drove to Dillon's house one day where Dillon and Dykus were sitting on the front porch writing songs. Well, he asked if they had any new songs for, quote, a new kid from Texas, end quote. So, since Paycheck couldn't use it, they gave the song to Mevis for George Strait. And by the way, you know, of course, George has shows Friday and Saturday in Austin this weekend. And an early happy birthday wish to King George. He turned 74 on Monday. Time right now for a break, and when we return, Eddie Rabbit, Hank Jr., and T.G. Shepherd on the KXDJ Legends of Country Show.
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some of you old rock and rollers, yours truly included, might remember that song by Dion all the way back in 1962. Well, it peaked out on the pop chart at number two. Eddie Rabbit took it all the way to number one on the country chart in 1988. The Wanderer brings us back into music on the KXDJ Legends of Country show. I'm Carl Geisler, and up next, a song that sat on top of the country chart this week in 1986. But the song is much, much older than that. In fact, it was first done by Fats Waller in 1929. Here's Hank Williams Jr., Ain't Misbehaving, on the KXDJ Legends of Country show.

0: C.G. Shepherd and Slow Burn. Well, we got to take a break, and when we return, music for you from Reba, Rodney Crowell, and our long-lost oldie. You're tuned into the KXDJ Legends of Country Show, and we'll be right back.
1: 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Coming up tomorrow on Sunday, the Stratford High School Baccalaureate Service. The Senior Pro Rodeo Association Rodeo continues down in the beautiful River City of Canadian all weekend. More slack this morning, a performance tonight at 7, and one more on Sunday at 2. A suicide awareness poker run is leaving Darazed this morning. Kickstands up at 11. There'll also be a bike, car, truck show, and a barbecue cook-off. That's the Perryton Golf Classic two-day, two-player tournament on the Perryton Golf Course this weekend. There'll be a $1,000 shootout and player evaluation tonight. Tough day for it, breezy and a high of 100. Even more wind on Sunday.
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South, Southeast Oklahoma native Reba McEntire on the KXDJ Legends of Country show with Little Rock. Now, she was raised in an unincorporated area known as Chalky. If you don't know where that is, it's on Highway 69 north of Durant and south of McAllister. I'm Carl Geisler. Time now, as promised, for our long-lost oldie. One of those songs maybe you haven't heard in a while, forgot about, or possibly never heard at all. Our song today is by the Nitty Gritty Dirt Band, who played their first ever show 60 years ago this week on May 13th, 1966. The show was at the Paradox in Orange, California. Now, during their career, they charted 31 songs with 19 top 40s, 16 top 10s, and 3 number 1s. This song debuted on March 1st, 1986, spent 19 weeks on the charts, peaking out at number 6. From 40 years ago this week, here's the Nitty Gritty Dirt Band with our long-lost oldie, partners, brothers, and friends.

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4: Many Perryton people have deep roots here. Grandparents moved in from Old Ochiltree and Gray, Oklahoma to establish Perryton in the early 1900s. 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
5: Can you imagine 8 seconds for the perfect ride? Since 1887, Canadian has supported rodeo. 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All this week, we will have cowboys and cowgirls who are over 40 years old from all over the country here competing in the National Senior Pro Rodeo. And we want to invite you to come for 6 straight nights of the most authentic rodeo that there is. There'll be bareback and saddle bronc riding, bull riding, breakaway roping, barrel racing, ribbon roping, tie down roping, team roping, steer wrestling, shoot dogging, and best of all, on Saturday and Sunday, there will be mutton busting for the little fellas. 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Come see us in Canadian. Let's rodeo. Woo-hoo!
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So long, everybody.

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7: Breaking news at Town Hall. I'm Bob Agnew in Washington. Republicans hoping to flip the script on Democrats in November and show that the party that controls the White House does not have to lose seats in the midterm elections. RNC Chairman Joe Gruters.
8: I think 17 states we've deployed people already, and those are obviously where the targeted races are and some of the more competitive seats.
7: Gruters believe Republicans have a secret weapon heading into those midterms.
8: We focus on winning. We have a plan. We're executing the plan. Oh, and by the way, we have the most, you know, popular, most successful president ever in Donald J. Trump in his ability to bring out these low propensity voters and his willingness to barnstorm the country.
7: As RNC Chairman Joe Gruters, who spoke this week with the Salem Radio Network. Senate Majority Leader John Thune believes confirming President Trump's executive nominees is a big job in the Senate and one of the top reasons why Republicans need to hold on to that majority.
9: We're still going to have judges coming through. We're still going to have executive branch nominees coming through. And the Senate is the place where those get confirmed.
7: Iran's foreign minister says lack of trust remains the biggest obstacle in negotiations to end the war with the U.S. President Trump earlier this week dismissed Iran's latest formal proposal as, in his words, garbage. The president still demanding a major rollback of Iran's nuclear activities. Ken Lorman has more on the U.S. effort to keep track of Iran's nuclear progress.
10: President Trump says the U.S. is closely monitoring Iran's nuclear material, highlighting space for surveillance that can identify individuals approaching storage in real time. He called securing that material a top priority and warned of decisive military action if Iranian forces try to access it. He is urging Tehran to comply with nuclear agreements.
7: That is Ken Lorman reporting. More from Town Hall.
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14: 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Bobby, you're like a titan in the real estate industry.
15: That's not even true.
14: Either that or in,
15: yeah,
14: your,
15: only
14: your
15: in my own mind.
14: You're a legend in your own mind.
15: That's right.
14: There you go.
15: That's it.
14: As we kind of come back in here, the saying that we have in financial planning is real estate is the safest place to build wealth in a growing community.
15: That's right.
14: And that's not me. That is Theodore Roosevelt said that about a hundred years ago. If you go back in and you start looking at the actual quote, and real estate really has assisted so many families in being able to build wealth. One of the biggest assets that virtually every family has is their home. And that particular asset can be the cornerstone for them to build true wealth through their whole.
15: Sure.
14: So is it okay? And he's agreed with me because you really are doing a whole lot in real estate. Tell us a little bit about your group.
15: Sure.
14: and where you're located.
15: Sure. Hey, everybody. I'm Bobby Tyler. I'm with the Bobby Tyler Group here in Keller Williams. We have a lot of different experience in real estate. We represent folks buying and selling their homes. We also do commercial, farm, and ranch. I personally own farm and ranch, commercial, and a big bundle of residential properties and my own personal home. So I've got all those different areas covered myself. I was investing in real estate before I got my license about 8 years ago. I'm also a broker. I've got my broker's license, but I still hang my hat over there at Keller Williams. And I have seen significant wealth increase in my own personal inventory, but I've seen it over and over and over again with clients of ours, folks that have experience, and then some folks that had no experience investing in real estate, where they've been able to build wealth. And then also just with people with their personal homes, people that bought a home years ago, fixed it up, held on to it for a long time, paid the mortgage down, and then when their family grew, they turned around and sold that property for a significant profit, and were able to go into and move into something that's more suited for their family today. So, Dale, I agree. I think that the right piece of real estate, properly located, paid off, produces significant dividends. Now, there also are people that have made a lot of money leveraging the bank's money with purchasing real estate. It just depends on the deal. There are a lot of deals available right now in the market.
14: We're less inclined to recommend that you mortgage or put your investment on margin,
15: sure,
14: and put it at risk, mm-hmm, to buy more real estate. And the reason is because real estate has been cyclical.
15: Sure, absolutely.
14: So we're trying to talk about the cyclical,
15: absolutely.
14: The panhandle. Were you here when we had the, or were you alive even, when we had the crash in after the close of the airbase and the white oil scandal and the,
15: sure,
14: the economy in the panhandle has not always been this rosy?
15: No, it hasn't, but we have been insulated over the last 50 years. I'm 50 years old and born in 74, so I wasn't cognizant alive whenever that airbase turned down. But what I have seen significant downturns in the national market. I have no crystal ball. I can't say that we won't experience something like that, just like we've all seen with COVID and the war with Russia and Ukraine. All these different things affect the national market. It affects our economy, which therefore it affects real estate. But that being said, the right deal bought at the right time can still produce money. And I agree. Every investment has some sort of risk. We don't want to over-leverage, and I don't ever recommend borrowing against your inventory. So we recommend, if you're going to leverage the bank's money to purchase something, that you put down at least 20% and then pay that down. Get it paid down to, you know, to 50%, where your debt on that is less than 50%, or even more. Pay it off if it's possible. But we never recommend, I personally don't ever recommend borrowing against owned assets, because you're right. If something were to happen in the market and you're over leveraged on a property, the bank can call the note. You can get into significant problems. Just ask your other radio personality, Dave Ramsey. He borrowed against. That's what he was doing. He was borrowing against properties down in the DFW and other areas, and then when the market turned, he was over leveraged, and that's where they got into a bind. A lot of people have done it.
14: So in investing, I'm going to bring you back to certified financial planner investing. Yeah. So you have a brokerage account.
15: Mm-hmm.
14: They will allow you to have margin on that account.
15: Sure.
14: So you can literally borrow money at interest against your holdings and buy more stock.
15: Yeah.
14: When stock's going up, you make more money.
15: Mm-hmm.
14: But you make less money because you're having to pay that interest, mm-hmm, off. And so it's not as, you're not going up as fast. Mm-hmm. When the market goes down, you lose money on every property you own, mm-hmm, and or every stock or every investment you own inside your brokerage account.
15: Mm-hmm.
14: And then at some point in time, they have what's called a margin call.
15: That's right.
14: You never, ever want to have a margin call.
15: That's right.
14: as I'm telling you, Dave Ramsey had the equivalent of a margin call.
15: That's right.
14: You need to sell something, and it turned out he had to sell everything
15: right
14: at the very bottom of the market.
15: Right.
14: So if you have a margin call, you're usually selling at the moment when everybody else is selling, and there are no buyers.
15: There are no buyers. Yeah, in that market, there's no buyers. And here's another thing, and I want to go back to that, because he was absolutely over leveraged, and anyone in their right mind would say that he was way over leveraged. He was borrowing against properties when that happened, and that's why I say where we're at, even with a 50% decrease in the market, we're not over leveraged. No one's going to call that note because we're not over leveraged, and we have other assets.
14: I totally agree.
15: Yeah,
14: I'm not disagreeing.
15: Well, I'm saying not just me, but like the way we advise. We're advising our clients.
14: I'm going to go back in and really turn this into continuing to talk about building that castle, your own home.
15: Sure.
14: And there's been a tremendous amount of friction in not allowing young homeowners to buy a home lately. Interest rates are high. Prices have kind of shot up. There's not enough home building in. There's not enough inventory out there to bring the prices back down.
15: Bill, you sound really like you're doom and gloom.
14: No. I come back in and I'm saying that
15: that's not
14: that may be the exact right time
15: to go buy something.
14: Yeah. And the reason is because everybody else is so frustrated, they're not even in the market.
15: I agree 100%. And okay, let's break that down. Interest rates are high. I had a client just last week that got a 5.5% interest rate. Now, if you have some money saved up and you have a decent credit score, you can still get a good interest rate. 5.5 historically is a good interest
14: That's
15: rate.
14: That's very good.
15: It's a great interest rate. How much did you pay for your first? What was your interest rate on your first house?
14: 16%.
15: Okay. So would you have been happy with a 5.5 when you bought your first house? Absolutely, you would have.
14: Would have been elated.
15: Ecstatic, right?
14: Yeah.
15: So like only like your rich Uncle Bob wouldn't have given you a race like that. So yeah, I think that people just need to break it down and look at it. Okay, so what happens if interest rates were to drop down to 3 or 4%? Every single person that's sitting on the sidelines is going to jump off the fence and they're going to start buying houses. And then the inventory really drops down. And you've got people putting in over asking price offers. Right now is a fantastic time to buy. In fact, both of my sons over the last 6 months or about 8 months have bought their first homes. Like, I'm in real estate. That's what I do. And both of my sons just recently bought their first houses with a higher interest rate. That's fine. They can renegotiate that interest rate as soon as the rates drop. They can get a new interest rate on their home. So let's just talk that through. So what is an ideal circumstance? An ideal circumstance is to go out there and buy when no one else is buying. Just like in the stock market, when the stock market crashes, that's when I start getting on. I'm like, Dale, where are we at? Like, I want to start putting some money on the market whenever everybody else is selling. Whenever everything's going up and the economy's going crazy and the stock prices are historically high, that's not the time for me to go dump all my money in there.
14: We in the financial planning industry, and especially at our firm, we have a term that we call risk on, risk off. Mm-hmm. It's a change of sentiment that we look at, and that allows us to decide whether we're going to put the risk on or risk off.
15: Mm-hmm.
14: It's not determined as a lay person / professional real estate person.
15: Yeah.
14: It's hard for you to judge the markets in that particular way. So
15: yeah,
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14: This is Dale Buckner's Financial Clinic, visiting with Bobby Tyler with Keller Williams. He's with the Bobby Tyler Group. We're talking about real estate, and we really had a great offer out there. If you're really wanting to get started, you're a young person. Let me put it this way. A lot of the folks that are listening to the program may be a little older. They may have a young person in their life that they have influence over, like their kid or their grandkid, and they really want them to do the appropriate things getting started. And there's just really a conversation that is just so hard to have. And when you're having a conversation with your own loved one, it's not always that easy. And when I'm having a conversation as a interested, disinterested third party, a lot of times I can give them meaningful advice they'll remember for the rest of their lives that they'll profit from. Now, I wrote a book, Make Money, Think Rich, that really goes over it, and a good portion of one of my chapters goes over how real estate can become the linchpin for you being able to build lifetime wealth. And as we kind of talk about that, we talk about the fact that ever since the caveman, the best properties have the best caves, let's say, the best locations, the best views, the best everything really comes in and has been able to build that wealth for hundreds, if not millions of families, and thousands and thousands, tens of thousands of families in the Panhandle area. I believe we're on the cusp of an explosion in the Amarillo area. How do you feel?
15: I agree 100%, Dale. In fact, we were just talking numbers just a little while ago, and looking at the average prices of houses, the average prices of houses are starting to trend up. They were trending down for a while back in August and September of 2024. The prices of houses started to trend down a little bit, but this spring they started to trend up again. I'm telling you, there's a lot of money just sitting on the sidelines. I agree with you 100%. I think that that Amarillo is due for an explosion. We are the only city in the country that has a vet school, a pharmacy school, a medical school, all in the same town, all in the same place. So we're geographically located to just for success. I think that we're gonna continue to grow houses. The housing market, like I said, is starting to trend up. The average price on the house right now is a little over $300,000. Like, who would have thought that 10 years ago?
14: You know, the house that I paid $29,000 for, it paid 16% interest back in the 70s, mm-hmm. is now selling for $350,000.
15: Wow. My first I'm telling you, my first house, I paid $23,000 for it. $23,000. Three bedrooms, two baths in Groom, Texas. That house is worth over $150,000 now. So things are definitely growing, and they're growing here in the Panhandle. We're definitely going to see an explosion. And when do you want to be purchasing in that explosion? Do you want to wait until while it hits its zenith, or would you rather get it before, like, still while it's trending up? I'm buying now. I closed on a property last week. I've got 14 more houses we're trying to buy right now.
14: So I am a gardener, mm-hmm. and I'm going to tell you that I am, when I go to the garden center, I go there on the day that it's snowing, mm-hmm. and that's when I buy my plants. I don't have any competition.
15: I love it.
14: I've got all the salespeople are sitting there bored to tears. Mm-hmm. Everybody's giving me their expertise,
15: yeah.
14: and I buy my plants at the time when I have the least competition to buy my plants. I grow a lot of plants.
15: Yes,
14: you well know.
15: Yes, I do.
14: We got over 150 irises. We got over 30,000 daffodils.
15: Wow.
14: Got some things going on that are pretty spectacular.
15: That is spectacular.
14: And that's the way we prefer to recommend. Well, nobody's buying, that's when you get into the market.
15: Yeah.
14: And when everybody's selling, when the market goes up,
15: yeah.
14: that's when you sell.
15: That's right. That's exactly
14: Great
15: right.
14: Great time to list your house. And because get ready for the boom,
15: yeah.
14: and a great time to buy a house right now when nobody else is able to enter the market.
15: You know what, Dale? It's funny you were saying that. As you were talking about your strategy for purchasing plants while it's snowing, we could tell everyone in Amarillo that's the way to do it. That's the strategy that works best from somebody who's experienced and who's been doing this for a lot of years. And maybe we'll see one or two more people at Panhandle Greenhouses or wherever you go to buy your plants, right?
14: It's a cold day in May.
15: It's a cold day in May. Going out there.
14: Buy your plants.
15: Right, but here's the deal. We can tell everyone in town, and maybe one or two people will go out there. And it's the same thing with this. You can call me. My name is Bobby Tyler. 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
18: 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More slack this morning, a performance tonight at 7, and one more on Sunday at 2. A suicide awareness poker run is leaving Darazed this morning. Kickstands up at 11. There'll also be a bike, car, truck show, and a barbecue cook-off. That's the Perryton Golf Classic two-day, two-player tournament on the Perryton Golf Course this weekend. 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Tough day for it, breezy and a high of 100. Even more wind on Sunday.
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14: 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We're not the only ones, but that's what we try to help people retire. And we've been doing this since 1983.
15: Your wife's an attorney, right? Isn't she an estate planner?
14: She does estate planning stuff for us.
15: On staff, you got an attorney on staff.
14: Well, technically, she has her own business, okay. And she'll be upset with you for saying she's on staff.
15: Well, she's the boss of your.
14: No, she's the boss of her own business.
15: That's right.
14: Well, let's do this as we kind of come back into this retirement planning specialist. I have had people that retired with us in the 1990s, and now they're going through that marginal decade where their health has become tenuous, and they started having problems. They're looking for assisted living. They're looking for home health care. I have about 5 people a month that are diagnosed with terminal illness and or dementia. And so I have set my practice up in a lot of ways. I'd love to have some younger folks coming on board. I also minister to this group of folks that are elderly. So as I kind of do that, a lot of the conversations that I'm having with them is they're downsizing / selling their home, and we counsel them so they do it the most tax-advantaged way. What's our rule number 8? The Dale's in Rules of Investing, rule number 8 is do it tax-free or tax-advantaged every time possible.
15: That's right.
14: And so what are the tax implications of selling your own home?
15: Sure. Yeah, absolutely, Dale. And one thing I want to give you a little plug before I get started on that. My grandfather invests his money with you, and his
14: How old is he?
15: He's 94 years old, and his income is increasing every year. He has a great salary coming in, living off of his dividends, and his annual income is increasing every year because it's managed well. It's crazy. I just said earlier I'm going to stop buying his lunches because I think year over year he's making more and more money. I'm just kidding on that, but he's got a great income coming in because you guys are keeping an eye on it. You're watching it. So tax advantages on real estate, there are many. One, you can write off the interest you pay on your home. So if you have a mortgage on your home, you can write off that interest. One of the greatest tax benefits to owning your home, and there are certain limits with this. So an individual, I believe it's $250,000 and $500,000 for a couple.
14: Yes.
15: Yeah, did I nail it? Yeah. Okay. Well, I'm not a tax strategist. Thank you, sir. So, if you're a couple and you have a home and you have up to a $500,000 profit, if you've lived in that home for 2 years, you're not paying income taxes on it. That is crazy. Like, it's just tax-free income. We do it. We do it all the time. I buy and sell a house. I find a good deal on a house, go in there, fix it up, live in it for 2 years, sell it, and I get to keep all of those profits, and I can go and take that house. I've leveled up several times in buying homes. So like you, we talk about this all the time. People buy a house. Bob, this is my forever home. And I want to kind of snicker because average, people are selling their homes every 5 to 7 years. And even if you do get into that house and you don't have to upgrade or downsize, generally speaking, you're going to sell that house before you pass away. And there's more tax benefits for selling it before you get to that last season in your life. Eventually, someone is going to sell your home. So when you buy it, we're trying to get people to buy it right, make sure that they have plenty of equity so when they do sell it, they can take advantage of that exemption, that homestead exemption, and they can take that money and they can invest it somewhere else or just go have fun with it because that's what people should do.
14: The majority of my clients have lived in their home so long that they don't have a mortgage.
15: Wow, that's great.
14: And one of our keys to the success in retirement is that you have paid off your mortgage before you retire.
15: Sure.
14: So as we kind of work through this whole conversation with the folks that are out there that are listening that are planning on retiring at a decent age, give us a call. We recommend that they begin to send extra money towards the principal of their mortgage so they can get it paid off. If you have a very low mortgage, we don't want you to pay it off too early, because if you have a low interest rate mortgage, like many of my clients that still have a mortgage have in the 4% range mortgage, well, why pay that off? If you have an 8% mortgage, pay it off early. Amen. And we start throwing money at it. And then one of the techniques that we've used for our most successful clients that are getting, that have that very successful income, is having a shorter mortgage than a longer mortgage. So we've been talking with some folks that have done as much as a 5-year adjustable rate mortgage at an extremely low rate, and then with the plan that they're going to pay it off within 5 years.
15: That's fantastic.
14: Holy cow. This is magic. Instead of decimating their retirement plan at penalty to pay off the house, they just pay it off within 5 years, and then they have a paid for house and they can retire at 55 or even at 50 in some cases.
15: That's fantastic. I've seen more adjustable rate mortgages in the last couple of years than I have in the 6 years preceding that. I definitely agree that that's definitely an option right now. And of course,
14: help them get the mortgage.
15: Yeah, absolutely. We get them connected to the lenders that have that we trust, that are going to give people the best deal possible.
14: Let's go ahead and take a break. And if you would like to get the best deal possible,
15: yes,
14: and like to visit with Bobby Tyler to do it, how would they get in touch?
15: Absolutely. My name is Bobby Tyler. I'm with the Bobby Tyler Group at Keller Williams, and you can reach me at 806-676-7709, or take a look at our website, ownamarillo.com.
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14: Recently, Bobby, shockwaves have gone through the economy that have caused interest rates to go crazy. Mm. And spike up and spike down again. I mean, I can't tell what's going to happen next. 1 minute, you can't lock in a rate that's very good. And then if you wait a while, you lock it in. Then all of a sudden, you can't lock it in again. These are driving new home buyers insane nationwide. I'm kind of thinking that we're reading the reports that new home sales are really have dropped here this spring, and that we're hoping.

0: recently where it did spike up, and we had over, you know, the average inventory was over 110 days on the market. You know, it's that's still a buyer's market, Dale. In Amarillo, Texas, if we have less than 180 days on the market average, then that is, that's, you know, if it's less than 180 days, less than 6 months, then that's considered a seller's market. I said that backwards, but it's a seller's market. So that's good. If you're trying to sell your home, you have less than 180 days on the market. That's a good thing. Nationwide, I read the Wall Street Journal every day. I see these reports about nationwide housing problems and all that. Typically and historically, Amarillo has been pretty insulated from nationwide housing problems. Now, do we have a shortage here? Absolutely, we do. But if you go out
1: everywhere,
0: but that's what I was going to say. Drive out southwest of town. Drive out west of town. There are communities. I mean, there are neighborhoods being built. New neighborhoods are popping up all the time.
1: I want to stop you right there and say that what if you have somebody come to you and say, I want to build my own home.
0: Sure.
1: Can you help them?
0: Absolutely, we can. We have several builders that we work with all the time. It depends on, it depends on the type of home that person wants and what their budget is and how big it is and where they want to build is to what builder we're going to put them with. We have people that we trust. Just like in any industry, there are physicians and attorneys and car salesmen, and there's people out there that their goal is to take care of you and get you the very best deal and to do their ethical duty to take care of their client or their patient. There are also people on the other side of that that are just trying to get as much as they can out of a deal. So there are some financial advisors that do not have a fiduciary responsibility, or they do not take their fiduciary responsibility for their clients seriously, like you and I do. We take it very seriously. So when we have a client that wants to build, then we're going to get them with a builder that we know and trust.
1: Well, when we come back in and we start working with these types of situations where somebody's looking for a place, they can't find exactly what they're wanting to, I believe they should consider looking for an existing home right now. And that they may want to look for a fixer-upper where the seller is motivated to sell. My motto, I'm giving some more of my mottos, is the profit's made on the buy.
0: Always.
1: If you can buy a piece of property that's dilapidated, we're going to say,
0: well, it doesn't even have to be dilapidated.
1: The seller is motivated.
0: Sure. Yeah. Yeah, that's the thing. It doesn't even have to be dilapidated, but if you have a seller who purchased that home at the right time, they have a ton of equity in it, they're going to be a lot more reasonable in negotiating with you than and I don't want to talk about any of the builders, because I think that there's great quality homes that are available for new construction. It depends on the buyer and what they're in the market for. So we have some clients that are like, they want new construction, and we're not going to try to steer them away from that. But if you're looking for the best bang for your buck, the best mileage for your dollar, you're going to be able to get that from an existing home. I agree with you 100% there. Those people that bought those homes years ago, they have a ton of equity in it. They're ready to move on and find something different. You're going to be able to negotiate a lot more with someone who didn't just build that place. These builders, you think that they're, making millions and millions of dollars. I know these builders. I know what their profit margins are. They only have so much room based on the construction cost today. They can't come off those prices only so much, or they're losing money.
1: And they've got challenges also. Yeah,
0: the cost of development is huge.
1: They're really worried about, now that we have tariffs and multiple other situations, they're really worried about getting the supplies to be able to build your house.
0: Yeah, and how tariffs relate to the housing market, there is some reports coming out. There are some reports coming out that they are limiting the tariffs and or doing away with tariffs on some of the building materials. So, I mean, they're seeing some of that stuff. We're not going to get into political conversation here, but I think that they are trying to do some different things with the tariffs that... So what I'm trying to do is, I don't want to scare anyone into thinking that, these tariffs are, hopefully that they make the right right decisions, and they're not going to drive up construction costs anymore.
1: And as we say, don't be scared about getting into the real estate market.
0: That's right.
1: It doesn't cost you anything to talk.
0: That's right.

0: And everybody, I'm telling you what, Bobby Tyler loves to talk.
1: I do.
0: I love to talk. Yes, this is what I live for. If you'd like to visit with Bobby Tyler about real estate, how would they get in touch?
1: You bet. Folks, my name is Bobby Tyler. I'm with the Bobby Tyler Group at Keller Williams. You can reach me at 806-676-7709 or take a look at our website, ownamarillo.com.
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0: 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We're talking about real estate.
1: Sir.
0: It is the key to building wealth in virtually every family that I have worked with, that I continue to work with. I love working with younger folks that want to build that generational changing, world changing wealth. I've had clients that have built wealth into the millions of dollars with a rental property. We ought to do a program on investing real estate.
1: We should
0: sometime.
1: Do it. Absolutely.
0: I've had folks that have really transformed their lives by buying the house of their dreams. They put 20% down. They get the lowest interest rate. They save on the insurance cost of having the zero down loan. And that is the key to their happiness. And then they have paid off the mortgage early. And those are the kinds of things we have. And then Bobby Tyler, really, we've got the local market that is really starting to open up and starting to get exciting. I really think that all you got to do is drive down I-27, drive down the VFW road, the Sauncey VFW road.
1: Yeah,
0: drive to any place in the panhandle and you see that it's just filling in between Amarillo and Canyon.
1: Yes, sir.
0: And Canyon exploded. Mm-hmm. They even have that new housing development, Madison Park, that had the tornado.
1: I know.
0: It didn't even exist a few years ago.
1: That's right. Yeah, there's some
0: and they don't even have a lot open. No lots at all in Madison Park.
1: Yeah, there's absolutely some great neighborhoods being built up. We've got some great builders. We talked about this earlier in the segment that we both anticipate that Amarillo is going to grow exponentially. If you are in the market to buy a home, if you're interested in selling your home, give me a call. My name is Bobby Tyler. I'm with the Bobby Tyler Group at Keller Williams. My phone number is 806-676-7709. Take a look at our website, ownamarillo.com, or just pop by the office, 4400 Southwest 34th, Suite D. We'd love to talk to you.
0: Well, and really what I'm after is a conversation that a pay-for home becomes one of the cornerstones keys to having a successful retirement.
1: Absolutely.
0: So if I have this wish list, what I would like to have the conversation with is we plan, and I'm going to say we, I'm talking you, the listener, and I plan that your house is going to be paid off before you retire. And usually we hope it's paid off well before you retire. But let's say your full retirement age is 67. That's when Social Security has full retirement age. And you say, well, that's exactly what, this is perfect. I'll be getting max Social Security. Actually, Social Security maxes out at 70.
1: Yeah.
0: But that's you get 24% more.
1: Yeah.
0: That's exactly what I'm shooting for.
1: Yeah.
0: And as you kind of come in here, we have max Social Security. You've got your house paid for. You actually can live on approximately 60 to 70% of what you're making while you're working. You pay dramatically lower taxes.
1: Yes.
0: And then we have a portion of your money in tax deferred, which is the IRA. You have a portion of your money in tax-free, which is the Roth IRA. Mm-hmm. And then you have a portion of your money that's non-qualified. It could be invested in real estate. It could be invested in a brokerage account. It could be invested in multiple, the stock market, and or all kinds of other stuff. As we kind of come back in here with this whole, then you have diversified.
1: Yes.
0: Diversification.
1: Yes.
0: If you have diversification, your house is not going to fall down around you.
1: Right.
0: If you don't have diversification, you have it collapses.
1: Yeah, all your eggs in one basket is never a good idea.
0: Never a good idea. So as I kind of talk about this, that key is a home.
1: Yes. Yeah, that's the foundation.
0: Bobby, this is sort of a little review.
1: Yeah.
0: Why is owning a home so beneficial for building wealth?
1: Well, there's several reasons. When you're purchasing the home, we talked about it earlier, you can write off that interest that you spent on your home. There's so many things that you can do. Your house is going to appreciate. I have no crystal ball in the market, but historically in Amarillo, we're seeing about a 4% increase every year. And recently it's been quite a bit more than that. We've had many, I can't even say exactly what.
0: 30% up appreciation in the last 5 years?
1: On some of my properties I've
0: since
1: had over
0: 2020.
1: Over 20-25%. It's just crazy. That beat the stock market all day long. Sorry, Dale, but that's just in this market right now. It's just in this market right now. Now, we could see that change tomorrow, but right now, we've had an incredible appreciation in the value of our portfolio over the last 8 years.
0: With that being said, the diversification, real estate has its ups and downs.
1: Yes.
0: There have been times when real estate
1: underperformed, yeah,
0: and had tough times.
1: Yeah.
0: We wish our formula that we have, where we did the study, was 20% of your wealth in real estate reduces your risk and increases your yield.
1: Yes.
0: And the diversification actually improves your returns. That's the kind of thing that we do. Having all your money in one basket, it raises your risk. If
1: yes.
0: you have it all in one industry,
1: yes.
0: in one company,
1: yep.
0: it raises your risk. If you have it diversified across all the great companies in America and real estate,
1: yes.
0: you have got a formula.
1: For success.
0: One more more time. Yeah. If they want to get in touch with you, Bobby Tyler.
1: You bet. Bobby Tyler, the Bobby Tyler Group. You can reach me at 806-676-7709. 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

0: 10, this News Minute on X, brought to you by Interstate Bank, Adobe Walsh Gin, and N5 Wireline, all are proud supporters of area youth on X. End of school activities today on this Saturday, the Darazed FFA Banquet and the Pampa High School Choir Banquet. Coming up tomorrow on Sunday, the Stratford High School Baccalaureate Service. The Senior Pro Rodeo Association Rodeo continues down in the beautiful River City of Canadian all weekend. More slack this morning, a performance tonight at 7, and one more on Sunday at 2. A suicide awareness poker run is leaving Darazed this morning. Kickstands up at 11. There'll also be a bike, car, truck show, and a barbecue cook-off. That's the Perryton Golf Classic two-day, two-player tournament on the Perryton Golf Course this weekend. There'll be a $1,000 shootout and player evaluation tonight. Tough day for it, breezy and a high of 100, even more wind on Sunday.
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5: Breaking news at Town Hall. I'm Bob Agnew in Washington. Donna Warner reports that a key Islamic State figure has been killed in Nigeria.
6: President Donald Trump says that U.S. and Nigerian forces have killed the second in command of the Islamic State group globally. Trump says on social media that Abu Bakr al-Manuki was also a leader of IS in Nigeria and was killed in a mission carried out on Friday. Al-Manuki was considered a key figure in IS organizing and finance, and one U.S. official says he had been plotting attacks against the United States and its interests. Nigeria's president confirms the joint operation. I'm Donna Water.
5: The Supreme Court has rejected Virginia's bid to restore a congressional map that would have given Democrats a big advantage for picking up four additional seats in the closely divided House of Representatives. Meanwhile, RNC Chairman Joe Gruner says he's confident about Republican prospects in the upcoming midterms.
7: We're just executing the plan that we laid out, and this is all expected. But yes, you know, for a while there, it looked like we were getting kicked in the shins in a lot of ways, but we're slowly doing what we need to do to prepare for these upcoming midterms. And I think now more than ever, we have a chance to defy history.
5: Gruner spoke with the Salem Radio Network. The ultra-wealthy now have one more reason to think about leaving New York City.
8: Governor Kathy Hochul and Mayor Zoran Mondani are backing a levy on New York City second homes worth $5 million or more. Critics, including real estate agents and economists, warn the move could chill the market and hurt middle and lower income residents. Even the New York Times has reservations, pointing to London's experience as a cautionary tale for New York. There, similar taxes cut prices and tax revenue. Ken Lorman reporting.
5: More from townhall.com.
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0: I'm your host, Brent Adams. On this week's show, farmers head to Capitol Hill to discuss how high fertilizer costs and other factors are creating pain points as they enter the 2026 growing season. Also, with planters rolling in many parts of the country, we sit down with Scott Heiberger of the National Farm Medicine Center to discuss farm safety. We also spotlight the Troubadours this week with new music from War Hippies and Dylan Carmichael. We can't wait to share all that with you, but first, some news. The USDA's first look at the new U.S. and world commodity marketing year and winter wheat crop forecasts highlight this month's reports from the U.S. Department of Agriculture. More on that from USDA Radio's Rod Bain.
1: USDA's first look at the new crop marketing year occurred Tuesday during its crop production and world agricultural supply and demand estimate briefing. News of note includes lower U.S. corn production and ending stocks forecasted and a one-quarter increase in the season-ending average price. More soybeans expected to be produced in our nation, but with lower year-over-year ending stocks, a $1 increase in the season-ending average price. Also notable, USDA's first winter wheat production forecast for this year at 1.05 billion with a B bushels. That signifies a 25% decrease in production from 2025. Yield is also expected to be down 7.3 bushels from last year's crop. A 14% acreage year-over-year reduction is forecasted for the 2026 winter wheat crop.
0: Well, what are some of the highlights from the USDA's initial forecasts for cotton for the new marketing year?
1: While the U.S. cotton supply and demand ledger for May is balanced,
2: our season average farm price forecast for the current marketing year, 2025-2026, we raised 2 cents per pound, now at 63 cents per pound. For that new crop year, harvested this upcoming fall, we're forecasting a season average price of 73 cents per pound, and that would be up 10 cents per pound year over year.
1: Explaining the reasons behind the price forecast, World Agricultural Outlook Board Chair Mark Jekanowski.
2: Strength we've seen in cotton prices over the past couple of months or so, expecting that to continue into 2027.
1: As for the world balance sheet, lower cotton production in several major nations resulted in a year-over-year decrease and contributed to reductions in most global cotton supply and use categories.
0: And we dig in further on soybeans.
1: The domestic soybean balance sheet in May reflects,
2: for the new crop year, we're looking at a production increase year-over-year of about 173 million bushels. Just over 4.4 billion bushels. Domestic crush, we raised by 120 million bushels. Soybean export forecast, we see a kind of a reversion back toward more normal levels of U.S. soybean exports. Still down from recent peaks, but certainly up from last year.
1: World Agricultural Outlook Board Chair Mark Jekanowski says the end result is lower ending stocks year over year. And as for the season-ending average price estimate,
2: for the old crop year, that's the crop currently being marketed, we raised our season average price 10 cents per bushel to $10.40 per bushel. For the new crop year, that crop that will be harvested this upcoming fall, we're looking at a forecast season average price of about $11.40 per bushel, up a dollar per bushel year over year.
1: I'm Rod Bain reporting for the U.S. Department of Agriculture in Washington, D.C.
0: Next up on the program, the rising cost of fertilizers squeezing the balance sheets of farmers across the United States. Mike Davis has more on what Farm Bureau is telling Congress about the issue.
3: As planting season is in full swing across the country, fertilizer prices are burdening farmers and ranchers. Kentucky Farm Bureau President Eddie Milton spoke to the Senate Ag Committee Tuesday expressing his concerns.
4: Brought the message from farmers all across the country and especially Kentucky talking about fertilizer pricing and the availability of fertilizer and just where we are in agriculture. And I would almost describe it as a crisis right now where we are with input cost and production agriculture and low commodity prices.
3: Milton says there are actions Congress can take to address the matter.
4: The first thing that I talked about was transparency in pricing, some kind of pricing mechanism and transparency about where pricing is and to help us make better decisions on the farm. And then we need more domestic production. There's no doubt about that. If we can make them here in this country, we need to do that.
3: He added it's important for farmers and ranchers to advocate for themselves with lawmakers and make their voices heard.
4: We as farmers, we need to build those relationships with our lawmakers. Let them know who you are and what you do for a living. As we do in Farm Bureau fashion, you need to tell your story and get out and let them know why certain things, such as fertilizer pricing and transparency, is important to you as a farmer.
3: Find out how you can voice your concerns at fb.org. Mike Davis, Washington.
5: Well, we've been talking ag for a while now, so let's stop down and feature the Troubadours. This one comes from my friends Scott Brown and Donnie Rice, better known as the War Hippies. They are combat veterans making great country music and calling attention to some veterans causes that are near and dear to our hearts here at Tractors and Troubadours. They got a brand new song. This one is called Like Father, Like Daughter on Tractors and Troubadours. From the

0: And that was the War Hippies. You can follow their career at their website, warhippies.com. Well, next up on Tractors and Troubadours, planting season has begun in many places around the country, and that means more chances for injuries. So today I wanted to welcome into the program Scott Heiberger with the National Farm Medicine Center in Marshfield, Wisconsin, to discuss ways to stay safe this growing season. And Scott, welcome back to Tractors and Troubadours.
1: Hey, Brent, thanks for having me.
0: I'm glad to, and this is an issue we definitely want to keep front and center here. And, you know, it's time for farmers to start taking those tractors and implements out of the shed. And that means a time for heightened vigilance, not just for farmers, but for farm families and even motorists on the roadways as tractors and planters become more prevalent. And I want to start out talking about farm injuries in general, because one is one too many, and many of these remain persistent.
1: Absolutely. And it's, you know, as far as the numbers of fatalities, it is pretty stubbornly persistent. It's about 500 farm-related, work-related injuries each year, and then an additional 100 or so child injuries, child fatalities on farms. And with the children, even more so than working, most of the fatalities to children involve just being in the workplace, you know, hanging out, or being there when the parents are trying to, you know, quote, keep an eye on them. So the fatalities are pretty consistent. You look at the things that cause it. It's, you know, tractor overturns, machinery, non-fatal injuries. You have a lot of slips and falls and trips, working with livestock, that type of thing, and engulfments, with grain, always a hazard. Overall, agriculture always rates up there with construction, mining, your more hazardous, types of occupations. Per 100,000 workers, there's a fatality rate of about 22 farm-related fatalities per 100,000, which is always right near the top. So you put that on top of the fact that farms are so different, and the safety solutions can oftentimes be so different from farm to farm. But, you know, hopefully today we can get into some of the things that are consistent, and that farmers, no matter what kind of commodity or what they're raising, safety tips that can kind of run through all of it.
0: Well, if we can do anything to plant any seeds that would diminish that number of deaths or injuries, that's why we're here. And, you know, something that we hear too much of, and it's something largely preventable if folks would take the time and an extra measure of caution, and that's safety around PTOs.
1: Yeah, we all know that intellectually, we all know that you are not faster than a PTO. It's between 9 and 16 revolutions per second. So, we're not going to be quick enough. And, there's some basic things there. It always, starts. You don't want to wear anything loose fitting. You don't want your hair hanging. You want everything tied up. You want everything very tight to your body. Some very small things that if everybody did, there'd be fewer injuries. You know, you've, just turning the machinery off before you're doing anything with it, keeping the guards in place. It sounds silly to still be saying this, but don't step over the PTO in action. And also important is to train people if they're going to be working for you, or if maybe they're kids, maybe they're visitors. The average person, if they've never worked around a PTO and never thought about it, that could be really a recipe for disaster. Treat them with respect. We've all heard the stories of people that have been caught and wrapped up, and if they survive, it's probably a series of many, many surgeries, and it's life changing, and it's really, really preventable. You know where the PTO is; it's there, it's predictable, and we really should be able to avoid that.
0: Well, as tractors are out in the fields and in some areas traversing many different types of terrain, there's an increased risk of rollovers, as you mentioned earlier. And this might not just be during planting, but baling hay or mowing ditches. And there are any number of opportunities for tractor operators to get in trouble. What precautions should farmers take to avoid being involved in a rollover incident?
1: There's common sense things as far as, not traversing a hill sideways and trying to angle your approach up and downhill, et cetera. But, you can be on flat ground and have an overturn. So what I'm going to go straight to is the idea of really considering putting on a roll bar if it doesn't have one. We know tractors last forever. We have our favorite tractors. Approximately half the tractors in operation in the country don't have a cab or a roll bar. There's a story last fall. I think it was Farm Safety Week, and a local fire department called us, and it ended up being a successful rescue, and the person wasn't very badly injured. But a farmer had a really old style tricycle, some kind of farmall, and he was driving it. This is central Wisconsin. It's flat ground. He was kind of straddling the edge of a tilled or of a field and some tall grass. Unknown to him, there was a stump. Maybe it was maybe a foot or 18 inches. He was taking his tractor back out to where he'd been cutting some firewood, and he hit this unseen stump, and it flipped him over, and it pinned him. And fortunately, he had his phone with him, and he called his family out, and they got there, and they realized they weren't going to be able to get him out. Luckily, the seat was not interfering with his breathing, so he was able to continue breathing. But he was definitely pinned, and he says, you know, I try to be careful. I try to be safe. And this had nothing to do with a hill, nothing to do with a ditch. He was just straddling some tall grass and flipped it over. So I come back to the idea of having a roll bar. Now, sometimes you can get some rebate help with that. There's a national program for roll bar rebates, ROPS rebate program. The number for that is 1-877-ROPS-R4U. So that's 1-877-ROPS-R. The numeral 4U.
0: Well, it's always a good time to keep grain bin safety front and center. So let's spend a couple minutes talking about how farmers can keep themselves safe around the bins.
1: Yeah. Well, don't work alone is a big one. Just don't get in there. Be tied off, follow lockout, tagout procedures. Something that's kind of heartening, what we're seeing increasingly in our area and I suppose around the country is volunteer fire departments who put in so much effort and time training and practicing. The ones in this area have really made it a priority to work together and have these group department trainings, becoming familiar with the use of the rescue tubes. We've had some success stories, in Wisconsin and elsewhere where they were able to react, if a farmer wasn't engulfed too badly. You hate for it to get to that stage, you know, like you're suggesting, it's better to follow these safety procedures beforehand, but it's definitely more top of mind, I think, than it used to be. And, of course, you always have to keep an eye on the condition of the grain heading into a season. A lot of times you can predict when it might be a dangerous season. There might be crusts and, people might be trying to take a shortcut and, trying to knock down that crust, et cetera. Engulfments are just serious, serious business. We had a very effective demonstration at Farm Technology Days. Again, it's a Wisconsin example, but that's where I'm based. And we had a couple of radio personalities out there, allowing themselves to be in a controlled demonstration on being engulfed with in grain up to, you know, like their midsection. And then the firemen would show to the crowd, you know, how they would extract this person. What struck me, and two or three of them did this, and they had their microphones, they're broadcasting as they're doing this. And it was a real fear. It was, the grain would be up to their thighs. They start to get a little, I won't say panicky, but they said, you know, imagine if I were alone and feeling this. They said, I'm surrounded by people who are going to help me here in a couple seconds. And they all said, I would be super scared. I would be freaking panicking. And then they said, I can't move a muscle. It'd just be up to their waist. And they said, you know, if you told me I had to get out of here, I can't move. And so I think, and there was silence as people are watching this, and even just that minimal amount of coverage of grain really got people's attention, and it was just really effective to have those broadcasters volunteer and be in there. So yeah, always in the back of your minds, just remember how helpless that would be to just be stuck, and you're not getting out on your own.
0: And we talk a lot about various life-threatening incidents that occur as a result of being careless, being in a hurry, or cutting corners. But one of the leading causes of accidents on the farm is actually slips and falls. What precautions should farmers take to make sure that they stay upright and out of harm's way?
1: We don't think this gets enough attention, but you trace your steps in a day of stuff you do. Do you always have 3 points of contact on a ladder, getting on and off equipment? We think of the surfaces involved in all these different operations. You know, we just got our, we had a lot of ice buildup this year in our barnyards. It's just the way the weather conditions were. We had like 4 or 5 inches of ice under whatever snow we had. And, you know, as far as advice to prevent these types of injuries, again, always the 3 points of contact when you're on a ladder, getting on or off equipment. And paying attention if the surface is slippery. Obviously have some really good boots, good grip soles, don't have, you know, broken laces or anything. Take shorter steps. That's, we all walk like penguins around here in the wintertime on the ice and taking those short little steps. And just take a look at your buildings, your walkways, anything, you know, that's going to tangle you up. Sometimes, you know, coming in from bright sun into a dark building abruptly, give yourself a second to adjust, so you can see the hazards. Carrying stuff, you know, carrying something you can't see your feet and you can't see where you're going, things like this. And the other suggestion is to maybe look at your place like a visitor would. We know where there's something sticking out or a board that's loose or someplace where you have to duck your head or whatever, you know, we know our places. But think to yourself, you know, what if somebody else is coming through here? What if a family member or coworker is coming through? And you know, let's just try to, as much as possible, keep stuff swept up, picked up, the walkways clear and hopefully well lit.
0: Well, Scott, you mentioned earlier livestock handling, and you know, you're working with live animals, and that can be unpredictable sometimes.
1: Yeah, you know, and it's kind of along the lines of the slips and falls. It's something that maybe doesn't come front and center when we think about farm safety and injuries. Maybe we think of machinery first of all. But livestock handling injuries are right up there as far as some of the most common injuries suffered by farmers and people working on farms. You're right. Animals are unpredictable. So whether you're driving them, herding them, you always want to keep mindful of their flight zones. You know, don't approach them, you know, from the flank or whatever. Approach them and be visible to them. A lot of injuries, scrapes and, cuts, bruises, fractures. You always want to have an escape route. Don't want to get pinned. And, you know, obviously, some people, you still have, you know, bulls on the premises, and you always want to be very, upfront and, communicate to everybody, the whereabouts of a bull. But, you know, even, on a so-called lesser scale, there's so many things that we do with animals that, you think about it, there is a lot of contact, whether it's, you know, tagging or, just moving them around. And so, definitely be mindful of the fact they're big and strong and quick, and you just want to stay out of the way.
0: And I think something else good to point out too is whether you're working around a grain bin or you're working around cattle, it's always good to let somebody know what you're doing. So if you don't make it back by lunchtime or dinner time, that they have a sense of where you might be.
1: Many a person has been glad that they did that they let folks know, because, you know, their lives have been saved or serious injury has been prevented by, someone coming out and checking on them. That's always a good idea.
0: Well, and finally, as we mentioned earlier, there's going to be more tractors, planters, balers, sprayers, et cetera, on the roadway as the weather warms up. Let's talk about precautions farmers and motorists should take to ensure safety for all.
1: Yeah, that's really getting bigger every year. As farmers have to travel further to their different, properties. And, you know, from a farmer point of view, there's new guidelines coming on board. Manufacturers are, you know, putting on turn signals on equipment now. And the tip would really just be as visible as possible. During the daytime, you just have to have the slow moving vehicle emblem. But, if you got amber lights, you know, flashing during the daytime, that's always going to be a good thing to have whatever flashing that you can. And turn signals, use them if you got them. Certainly at night, as motorists, every year, you know, dusk, I'm thinking of harvest time, we have scary moments or we come upon a piece of equipment that's just not well marked. You know, from the motorist point of view, the closing speed, if you're going 60 and this machinery is going 15 miles an hour, the closing speed is going to be a couple seconds. It's going to come on you fast, especially if you come over a rise. There's all kinds of laws now. Do not pass in a no passing zone. As tempting as that might be, well, this thing's going 15 miles an hour, I'll just scoot around them. Absolutely, not only a bad idea from a safety point of view, but now against the law. Pass only in a safe area. And, motorists, you know, obviously it's those left-hand turns that machinery make that, get pretty, pretty dicey sometimes. And, you have to be really certain of the intentions of the farmer. And then going back to the farmer, as much as you can, light yourself up, put on reflective tape and, make your intentions known.
0: Wascana folks want to know more about the great work being done by the National Farm Medicine Center. Where should they go to get the latest?
1: You know, I think there's a website called cultivatesafety.org. It's all one word, cultivatesafety.org. And it's got all of our different resources and facts and figures and things that hopefully can help keep you and your family and your workers safer out on the farm.
0: And with the business out of the way, it's time to take things back to the country, where this week's spotlight artist is friend of the show, Dylan Carmichael. Dylan's a Kentucky kid, and he comes from country music royalty, being the nephew of John Michael Montgomery and Montgomery Gentry's Eddie Montgomery. He's forging his own path in the country music business, and you're going to see why. This is the title track from his new album, Keeping Country Alive, on Tractors and Troubadours.

that was Dylan Carmichael. You can follow his career at his website, dylancarmichael.com. That's dylancarmichael.com. And I see on his website, he's got a bunch of tour stops around the country this summer. So if he's coming to your town, make sure you go and check him out. If you get a chance to see him, tell him you heard about it right here on Tractors and Troubadours. He's definitely one of the good ones. Well, friends and neighbors, the clock on the wall tells us it's time to get on out of here. So for now, it's Brent Adams. Let's meet up here again next week, shall we? And hey, bring along a friend. You've been listening to Tractors and Troubadours, a production of Rural Strong Media, copyright 2026. 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And don't forget to follow us on social media.

0: Montana, this News Minute on X, brought to you by Seaboard Foods, Calhoun Real Estate of Red River, and Neumeyer Drilling. All are proud supporters of Area Youth on X. Well, firefighters across a multi-county region have continued to fight these wildfires sparked by the lightning earlier this week. As of yesterday, 12 different counties, 25 fires, and that's in addition to some in eastern New Mexico, northwest Oklahoma, and southwestern Kansas. The biggest of those fires down south and west of Canyon continued to prompt some voluntary evacuations yesterday. End of school activities on this Saturday, the Derazed FFA banquet and the Pampa High School Choir banquet, all taking place today. Coming up tomorrow on Sunday will be the Stratford High School baccalaureate service. Weather Channel forecast, another red flag fire warning day today. Sunny, breezy, and hot. Highs of 100. South winds 10 to 20. Even more wind on Sunday.
1: So we shoot for a prime product in everything that we sell. We've been very blessed to be able to hit that prime target about 99% of the time.
0: Dustin Borden of 4B Meats of Groover on that F1 Wagyu beef.
1: When we think about it, we want to be at the BMS 5 at a minimum. We're always trying to push the envelope and get it higher to a point. There's a trade-off there between growth and marbling versus just going with marbling. And so we've kind of gone the growth and marbling route because it does help your bottom line to have some vigor in there. And that's what we get from the Angus and the Charolais as our cows.
0: What that means to us is you get the vigor and the flavor of like Angus and the juiciness and tenderness and extra marbling of Wagyu. Learn more or order today at your local retail location or 4bmeats.com. And welcome to Tender and Juicy. 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
6: What crop looks the best economically? I'm James Hunt with Around the Cap Rock on the Texas Farm Bureau Radio Network. The latest calculations from economist D.D. Jones of Texas A&M AgriLife show for Texas High Plains producers, cotton appears to be offering an advantage over corn.
7: Corn is going to have more input costs than almost any other crop. And when we're looking at $170 an acre for a return on corn with 22 plus inches of water applied versus $230 an acre on cotton with maybe 15, 16 inches of water applied, in this type of growing season, that might be something to look at.
6: Cotton prices are much stronger than they were a few months ago, but Jones warns those price increases could be vulnerable.
7: Typically, when we're dealing with a very dry year like we have right now, we're going to see a lot of cotton acres go in just because cotton requires less fertilizer and less water than corn does or some of the other crops do. And so if our cotton acres wind up being a lot higher than what USDA has projected so far, then we're going to see a drop in price. The other component of that is USDA is thinking that we'll have about a 24% abandonment of our cotton acres, which is another reason why the price is so high. If we wind up getting some rain, whether here or in the Delta or any other area where they grow cotton, then I think that abandonment is going to be less than that and the price is going to go low.
6: However, D.D. Jones of AgriLife says if our region stays dry, with sorghum's relatively low production cost, from a risk management standpoint, that crop could turn out the best with projected returns of about $50 to $100 an acre. Keep in mind, all of these projected returns reflect profit above production cost. Once other expenses like financing cost are thrown in, the margins look less encouraging. I'm James Hunt on the Texas Farm Bureau Radio Network.
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0: And this News Minute on X brought to you by Plains Land Bank, DeWitt Roofing and Lone Star, Air Duct, Chimney Sweep, and Dryer Vent Cleaning. All are proud supporters of area youth on X. It's the two-day, two-player Perryton Golf Classic taking place on the Perryton Golf Course today and again tomorrow. The $1,000 shootout and the player evaluation taking place this afternoon after the rounds, continuing on Sunday. The Senior Pro Rodeo Association Rodeo continues down in Canadian. Another performance tonight at 7, then one more performance on Sunday afternoon at 2. That's in the beautiful River City of Canadian. Meetings on Monday of the Canadian City Council, the Spearman City Council, and the Perryton School Board, all meeting Monday. Meeting on Tuesday, the Hemphill County Hospital District Board, the Spearman ISD School Board. Weather Channel forecast, another red flag fire warning day today as fires continue to be fought region-wide. South winds 10 to 20 today, high of 100.

0: 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Farm Bureau Roundup gives you a comprehensive look at the stories of Texas agriculture. 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
1: Hello and welcome to Farm Bureau Roundup. Springtime rains are definitely helping the growth of row crops and pastures in various regions of Texas. But the South Plains is in desperate need of rainfall, as farmers have barely started planting their crops, and a hearing at the state capitol on the New World screwworm situation. Here's more now from our Roundup reporters on location.
2: Central Texas is currently in a wet weather trend. This is Dr. Shane McClellan, and I'll have more from Waco.
3: Coastal Bend agriculture continues to have improved outlook for crops and livestock as we move into the hot summer months. This is Harvey Buring reporting from the Corpus Christi area.
4: This is Jim Hearn in San Antonio. A series of cold fronts has brought some welcome rain to the Hill Country and all the way south into the Rio Grande Valley. We'll have those stories and more in today's report.
1: Central Texas crops and pastures have received beneficial rainfall in the months of April and May. Dr. Shane McClellan has our report from Waco on that precipitation and a crop progress report for the region.
2: The month of March was dry for Central Texas. Most of us received half of our normal March rainfall in 2026. But as we moved into April, it was much wetter. Our average rainfall for April is around 3.16 inches, and we receive 5.04 inches. May is starting off good, just like April did. We are 2 weeks into May, and we've already received 2.6 inches, which is about half of the month of May's expected total average rainfall of 4.58. A good time to have good rainy weather when we've got crops growing out in the fields. I know much of Texas is still very dry, but in Central Texas, we're in good shape for now. Wheat harvest has began and will continue to ramp up once our soils dry out and those wheat fields are dry enough to allow producers to get back in there. With the challenges of this growing season, vernalization, Hessian fly damage, and of course, a freeze, there is expected to be a wide range of wheat yields in our area from bad to okay to even some good. Cotton planting has began, and most of our 2026 cotton crop has been planted. Few places still aren't, and as soon as our fields dry up, our cotton farmers will get back in and finish planting cotton in Central Texas. Corn continues to look very good. There has been an increase in corn leaf aphids in scattered areas of Central Texas. Now, that increase in corn leaf aphid population is very hybrid specific. It might be beneficial for producers to spend just a little time walking fields to check for corn leaf aphids, as some fields do need to be treated. Hay fields are nearing maturity, nearing that first cutting. Cool season annuals do remain actively growing, as we just haven't had hot days to burn those plants down. Now, when we do have some hot, sunny daytime temperatures, all of those cool season annuals like ryegrass will dry down. From a nutritional or hay quality perspective, it is much better to cut those hay fields when that ryegrass is still leafy and green before it makes a hard seed head and dries down. Until next time, this has been Dr. Shane McClellan from Waco with the Texas Farm Bureau Roundup.
1: Crops and pastures are green and growing in the coastal bend as well. More now from Harvey Buring in the Corpus Christi area.
3: Well, rains over the Mother's Day weekend continued to improve the crop situation, particularly and pastures as well. Much of the area received between 4/10 to an inch of rain. 3/4 inch to a half was fairly common in most locations, and that has boosted the crops and continuing to have growth and improvements, particularly in the field crops that were planted earlier. Now, the stage of development is very variable here in the coastal bend. In fact, there's still a few producers that are involved in replanting some cotton acreage that failed earlier, but all in all, things are green, growing up, and yes, there's a lot of variability in maturity, and a big fear on that late planted replant cotton acres is that they'll be trying to harvest that in mid to late September when we are in the peak of tropical storms.

0: storm activity here on the Texas Gulf Coast. Now, range and pasture conditions also improved greatly with the rain since early April. The cattle that remain on those pastures are in very good condition for this time of the year. Of course, one of the big concerns in the cattle industry and visiting with sale barn operators is that we estimate that there's less than half the numbers of cattle that we had down here in the coastal bend region 2 years ago. That drought sell-off was pretty severe for a lot of producers. Many sale barn operators are seeing much lower numbers this April and May than any time since the past 3 years. Reporting from the coastal bend area for Farm Bureau Roundup, this has been Harvey Buring.
1: The spring rains have also benefited the region from San Antonio to the Hill Country to the Rio Grande Valley. Jim Hearn has our story from South Texas.
2: A series of cold fronts have traveled across South Texas with rain, high winds, and even some hail. A microburst from a severe thunderstorm in Cameron County, that's in the Rio Grande Valley, damaged numerous homes, power poles, and, well, a lot of other property. Winds were estimated at hurricane force, about 85 miles per hour, and cut a 13-mile-wide path of destruction. April and May have been heavy rainfall periods for much of the Texas Hill Country and San Antonio. Some areas around San Antonio have received up to 15 inches of rain, and the biggest beneficiary has been the Edwards Aquifer. Now, the recent spring rains gave the Edwards Aquifer a much-needed boost, but the region remains far from drought recovery. Currently, the aquifer remains 32 feet below historical April averages. Falcon Reservoir and Amistad Reservoir have also benefited from the recent rains. Now, these along the Rio Grande River, that entire region has been in severe drought, and current Falcon elevation 21.6% full, and last year at this time it was 15.5. So we have made some progress. Amistad has shown a slight dip in storage, 30.2% full, but the high demand for water is going to be bringing down the system rapidly. As we move into the warm months, look for the evaporation at the reservoirs to be extremely heavy. Rio Grande Valley cotton acreage, well, it's in for 2026, and it's only proposed about 35,000 acres. Previous years, we had as many as 400,000 acres. Corn acreage is also projected to be down, mainly due to low crop prices and higher input costs, particularly fertilizer. Some economists predict corn prices could dip well below the $4 a bushel mark, squeezing farmers even more. For Farm Bureau Roundup, this is Jim Hearn in San Antonio.
1: On the southern plains of Texas, farmers there are needing rain this spring as they are anticipating going out into their fields and planting their crops for this year in full earnest. Some crops have been planted, but not much. And Eddie Griffiths is standing by in Lubbock County there on the South Plains. And Eddie, give us the latest on the lack of precipitation and what farmers are doing to alleviate that issue.
3: Yeah, Tom, I know guys are waiting for moisture to come in, especially on the dry land acres here in West Texas. The deadline will be looming in this part of the world, you know, around June 5th. So if moisture does not come into the area, then you'll just see guys go in and dry plant it. Wait 20 days, see if we get any moisture and can get that crop up and established. But at this point, it's pretty dry and dismal as far as moisture down deep or even shallow for that matter. Not enough there to get a crop established. If you have irrigation, those pivots are running. And even in the case of irrigated cotton, you're not seeing it being planted yet. I think it's just a matter of trying to get enough moisture there. Like we've talked about before, the price of inputs and seed, you definitely don't want to be wasting your time and spinning your wheels going out there and getting something planted and it not come up or dry out. So the main thing here right now is still needing moisture, wanting moisture to try to get crops established. I have seen some sorghum that's up, but it was on some irrigated acres, and I think they split it with cotton, so they're probably trying to keep it established and then get enough moisture there to get the cotton planted.
1: When was the last substantial rain that fell in that area?
3: And it was probably back in the fall, it seems like. And there wasn't a ton of moisture. It was just enough to maybe get a little bit of the weed established. But as far as any moisture during the winter to build up this profile and get us a good base started there, get something planted, it's just not there right now. And at this point in the game, it's going to take quite a bit of moisture to not only get something established, just to get it up.
1: What about the pastures?
3: Pastures, same situation. Pastures are dry. You know, you see hay moving up and down the road each and every day, trying to feed livestock out on pasture, especially the cattle. And, you know, I know for me personally that I'm hauling hay once, twice a week and supplemental feed just to try to keep those cattle fed. But, yeah, even the rangeland in the area, what little bit of moisture we have received, stuff started trying to green up, and now it's brown again. So,
1: has to be some time in the past when folks up there were hauling hay in the middle of May.
3: Yeah. Yeah, you know, you see a lot of it during the winter months trying to get livestock or cattle by until spring, and then spring's what we look forward to because you get those spring rains and get the grass greened up and everything starts looking good and healthy, but that's not the case right now.
1: So overall, what's the mood of the producers up there, Eddie?
3: I don't know that there's a lot of optimism right now, Tom, just because we're lacking so on moisture right now. You know, we had a pretty good cotton crop in the area last year, or all crops around the area, because it was about this time last year we started to get moisture and get things established and get them up. We can remember back to 2011 when, you know, it was kind of this same type of situation and just never received the moisture all summer long, and you just have to make some tough decisions on which route you're going to go.
1: Let's hope the rain falls very soon, Eddie. Thanks for your report today.
3: Thank you, Tom.
1: That is Eddie Griffiths reporting for us today from the Lubbock area. Finally, at the state capitol in Austin, the House Culture, Recreation, and Tourism Committee heard testimony regarding New World screwworms and the Texas Parks and Wildlife Department. Pecos County rancher Warren Coode, who serves as vice president of the Texas Farm Bureau, emphasized the importance of the Parks and Wildlife Department to be well prepared for the possible entry of New World screwworms into Texas.
4: The stakeholder community has come a long way over the last 18 months. Industry groups represented here along with me and agency partners have worked together to get as prepared as possible for the New World screwworm infestation. Texas Parks and Wildlife holds responsibility for some of the most difficult parts of this challenge. Therefore, this agency must be fully prepared to respond to all manners of need. We expect the agency to prioritize its mission to conserve and protect wildlife populations, especially game species and those with proven population challenges. In the face of New World screwworm infestations, all Texas Parks and Wildlife resources must be leveraged to proactively prepare and align with state and federal partners and landowners in response to this threat. I have specific items concerning prevention and response that come from landowners and TFB members. They are fundamentally items that have not yet been seen that the agency complete. They include game warden training in high-risk counties south of Interstate 10, approved disposal methods of infested animals, agency staff training, including game wardens, to collect and submit wildlife source samples.
1: That is Warren Coode, Texas Farm Bureau Vice President and Pecos County Rancher. That is our program for this week. Thank you very much for joining us. For everyone at Farm Bureau Roundup, I'm Tom Nicoletti, and this is the Texas Farm Bureau Radio Network.

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7: 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We get all our computers from Brad. He gets them, builds them, delivers them. He makes sure the software's on there, that all the virus protection stuff's on there, all the backups are on there. And we were working on a project yesterday. 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Can't imagine doing this thing without Brad. 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
8: Breaking news at Town Hall. I'm Bob Agnew in Washington. North America's largest commuter rail system, the Long Island Railroad in New York, has shut down as unionized workers gone on strike.
9: What do we want? What do we want?
8: Kevin Sexton is vice president of the Brotherhood of Locomotive Engineers and Trainmen.
10: We were negotiating. We were willing to move down a little bit, but there's a far distance. Again, when I say the Presidential Emergency Board, there was a recommendation, there was two recommendations, and they came down, they started at 3%.
8: MTA Chairman John O'Lieber said nobody wanted it to come to this.
11: Everybody loses in a strike. The MTA, the striking workers who lose their wages, and most of all, the riders who rely on this railroad every day. But I and my MTA board have been clear that we cannot responsibly make a deal that implodes the MTA's budget.
12: Republican National Committee Chairman Joe Gruters says control of the House has come down to just a handful of congressional seats in play, and just a few seats can make all the difference in the House this year.
13: At least 10 seats have shifted over, and when I tell people, it's not like 10 seats shifted over, and there's only 35 seats in the entire country that are competitive now.
12: Republicans looking ahead to the 2026 Senate map with confidence after major gains in 2024.
14: Conservative analysts say President Trump and GOP leaders are focusing on disciplined campaigns, strong fundraising, and avoiding divisive primaries as they defend key Senate seats in states like North Carolina, Maine, and Texas. They even believe there are pickup opportunities in Michigan, Georgia, and New Hampshire, while crediting Mr. Trump and the Republican National Committee with reshaping Senate strategy after disappointing results in 2022. Ken Lorman reporting.
12: More at townhall.com.
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Hey, folks. Welcome in to Pure American Country Radio Show. I'm Dave Davis. If my voice sounds familiar, it's because you've heard me in ads for Pure American Insurance. I'm honored and thrilled to be sitting in for Bill Cody. We're coming to you from the studios just outside the Grand Ole Opry House in Nashville, Tennessee. Later on this hour, we'll have hellos and hometowns with your texts and voicemails. And we'll also head back to our spotlight year of 2003. Let's get things started with an artist who knows how to make toughness sound human. This next hit takes something country music has always loved, grit, and gives it a modern voice. The song's not really about a vehicle at all. It's about taking some damage, carrying it with you, and still finding a way to keep moving. From Lainey Wilson, here's Heart Like a Truck.

That's Lainey Wilson with Heart Like a Truck on Pure American Country. What made that record connect is that it never tries too hard to sound inspiring. Lainey had already built her image around bell bottoms, grit, and a lot of personality. But this was the song that really locked into the emotional side of who she is as an artist. Now here's one from Kenny Chesney that came from a simple idea country music has mined forever. Life moves fast, faster than you think. And then one day you look up and wonder where it went. The writers built this one after reading a newspaper story about a man turning 100, and that little spark turned into one of Kenny's biggest reality check records. It spent 4 weeks at number one, and it became one of those songs that people do not just hear, they feel it sneaking up on them a little more every year. Here's Kenny Chesney with Don't Blink.

0: And this News Minute on X brought to you by Equity Exchange, the Perryton Activity Center, and Clift Land Brokers. All are proud supporters of area youth on X. From the Texas flyover, Selena Cartier, age 23, is the youngest person to earn a Ph.D. from the University of Houston. Meanwhile, 18-year-old Hannah Taylor Slitz is the youngest ever master's program graduate from UNT Dallas. Rose Torres and her youngest son are graduating from Texas Tech University this weekend. Rose will receive a master's degree in personal finance planning, while Sonny is getting his bachelor's degree in criminology. Video obtained by a local news outlet in Dallas shows a Waymo robo-taxi turning left at red lights as cars traveled through the intersection. The company representative claimed the light was heavily dimmed from the vehicle's perspective. High fire danger again today, breezy and near 100, even more wind on Sunday.
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0: So what do I think you'll enjoy most about staying at KXDJ Riverside 1 in Red River? 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

Hi, folks. Dave Davis here in for Bill Cody on Pure American Country. This next artist has built a career on sounding believable. No tricks, no fuss, just a voice that sounds like it has lived a little. And on this next record, he took a love song and gave it a fresh twist. Instead of singing about what she says or what she does or how she makes him feel, he sings about the way she sees him and how that changes everything. And it helped make this one stand out. Here's Cody Johnson with The Pain.

That's Cody Johnson with The Painter on Pure American Country. What makes that song work is how visual it is without getting flowery. Cody has always been at his best when he sounds grounded, and this song gave him a way to be romantic without losing that plain-spoken edge that country fans expect from him. It became another number one record for Cody, and it proved again that he knows how to pick outside songs that still sound like they came straight out of his own life. Now we go to a song that did not just become a hit. It became part of Miranda Lambert's identity. Tom Douglas and Alan Shamblin wrote this thing, and it was so strong that more than one artist wanted it. In fact, Blake Shelton nearly recorded it before Miranda made the case she was the one who needed to sing it. Good call. It spent multiple weeks at number one, and it reminded everybody that nostalgia in country music works best when it is specific. Not just my hometown was nice, but this room, this hallway, this backyard, this feeling. Here's Miranda Lambert with The House That Built Me.

0: 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Up next, it's Hellos and Hometowns, your texts, your voicemails, and your requests. 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
16: 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Let's say hello to Sharon in Tupelo, Mississippi, Eric in Bowling Green, Kentucky, and Melissa in Springfield, Missouri. Glad to have all of you with us. Now here's Megan Maroney with a record that showed a different side of her writing. She co-wrote this one. And instead of another beautiful, messy heartbreak song, this one feels more like a protection prayer. The kind of song that looks at somebody younger and hopes the world handles them gently. That gave Megan a chance to sound tender without losing the edge that makes her interesting. Here's Megan Maroney with Beautiful Things.

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And again, you can text us or leave a voicemail anytime at 615-669-6650. Hello to Brenda in Cape Girardeau, Missouri, Mike in Macon, Georgia, and Dana in Owensboro, Kentucky. Now, let's reach back to the 90s for one of those songs that still sounds like freedom with the windows down. This was Jody Messina's debut single, and it helped announce her with a whole lot of attitude right out of the gate. Heads Carolina, tails California.

That's the Judds with Why Not Me on Pure American Country. Before that, Jody Messina with Heads Carolina, Tails California. Coming up in just a bit, our spotlight year takes us back to 2003 with music from Joe Nichols and Diamond Rio. I'm Dave Davis in for Bill Cody, and this is Pure American Country.

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music store, selling songs online for 99 cents each. The Human Genome Project was officially completed in April of 2003. MySpace was created in 2003, just as social media was starting to become a real force in everyday life. And Chicago won Best Picture at the Academy Awards. Meanwhile, on country radio, Joe Nichols was moving from promising newcomer to the real thing. This was Joe's first number one. It also helped earn him a Grammy nomination, which tells you Nashville and the rest of the music business both heard the same thing. This guy was not a fluke. Here's Joe Nichols with Broken Heartsville.

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2: Our spotlight year is 2003 on Pure American Country. Here are a few snapshots from that year. The Tampa Bay Buccaneers won Super Bowl 37, beating the Oakland Raiders 48-21. Apple launched the iTunes

That's Joe Nichols with Broken Heartsville on Pure American Country. Now here's a record that took a much more reflective road to number one. Skip Ewing and Donnie Keyes wrote it. Diamond Rio recorded it, and by the time it finished its run, it had become the group's fifth and final number one country single. It also crossed over far enough to reach the top 40 on the Billboard Hot 100, which is not something every country ballad pulls off, but this one did because it connected on something bigger than trend or format. It sounded personal, but it also sounded universal. Here's Diamond Rio with I Believe.

0: That's Di Maria from our Spotlight Year 2003 with I Believe. Pure American Country is written and produced by Zach Bennett. I'm Dave Davis, in for Bill Cody, and we're only halfway through. Stick around because more great country music is ahead from Blake Shelton, George Strait, and Chris Jansen, right here on Pure American Country. Be right back with Hour 2.
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5: And this News Minute on X brought to you by Seaboard Foods, Calhoun Real Estate of Red River, and Neumeyer Drilling. All are proud supporters of area youth on X. Well, firefighters across a multi-county region have continued to fight these wildfires sparked by the lightning earlier this week. As of yesterday, 12 different counties, 25 fires, and that's in addition to some in eastern New Mexico, northwest Oklahoma, and southwestern Kansas. The biggest of those fires down south and west of Canyon continued to prompt some voluntary evacuations yesterday. End of school activities on this Saturday, the Derazed FFA banquet and the Pampa High School Choir banquet, all taking place today. Coming up tomorrow on Sunday will be the Stratford High School baccalaureate service. Weather Channel forecast, another red flag fire warning day today. Sunny, breezy, and hot. Highs of 100. South winds 10 to 20. Even more wind on Sunday.
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12: Breaking news at Town Hall. I'm Bob Agnew in Washington. Israeli airstrikes have killed a Hamas leader Israel says was one of the architects of the October 7, 2023 attack.
13: In Gaza City, mourners carried to a mosque the body of Iz al-Din al-Haddad, the leader of Hamas's military wing. The Israeli military says al-Haddad was one of the last surviving architects of the October 7, 2023 Hamas-led attacks that triggered the war. There supposedly is a ceasefire between Israel and Hamas, but it remains fragile, and the top diplomat overseeing it says it has stalled because of the deadlock over disarming Hamas. I'm Donna Water.
12: President Trump, meanwhile, says the U.S. military has killed an Islamic State terrorist group leader in Nigeria.
14: The president announced Friday evening that the U.S. and Nigerian military forces had killed Abu Bilal al-Manuki, a leader of the Islamic State group, in a, quote, meticulously planned and very complex mission. Mr. Trump described al-Manuki as the Islamic State's second-in-command globally and the most active terrorist in the world. Mr. Trump wrote on Truth Social, quote, with his removal, ISIS's global operation is greatly diminished. He will no longer terrorize the people of Africa or help plan operations to target Americans. Bernie Bennett, Washington.
12: A car has plowed into pedestrians in Medina, Italy, injuring 8 people, 4 in critical condition. The mayor there said a woman was pinned against a shop window and required leg amputations. The driver, 31-year-old man with Maghreb origins, was detained and questioned. Authorities are investigating whether he was under the influence or acted deliberately or under the influence of a terrorist group. Republican National Committee Chairman Joe Gruter says the GOP may buck the trend in November and gain seats instead of losing them in the midterm elections. He says redistricting will help, but he also says that the GOP is mounting a strong ground campaign already. More at townhall.com.
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0: 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I'm Dave Davis, and for Bill Cody. Let's start hour two with a song that proved Blake Shelton understood something a lot of younger artists miss. Country fans love a song that actually tells a story. Here's Blake with Old Red.
1: Well, I caught my wife with another man, and it cost me 99.

0: That's Blake Shelton with Ole Red on Pure American Country. And here's something you might not know about that song. The Possum himself, George Jones, actually recorded it first back in 1990. Blake's version didn't turn out to be his biggest chart hit, but it became something even better, his signature song. One of the songs people most strongly associate with him. He even named his restaurant chain after the song. And that really makes sense because the song feels like a mini movie. Country music has always had room for heartbreak and confession, but when it can give you a plot, characters, and payoff, that is a different kind of fun. Now we go from a prison yard song to one of the sharpest breakup records George Strait ever cut. Bill Anderson, Buddy Cannon, and Jamie Johnson wrote this next one, and the title came from a real-life moment Buddy Cannon heard. George took it to number one, and not just any number one, it became the 41st, which gave him the record for the most chart toppers on Billboard's country chart at the time. That's the kind of stat only George Strait puts up. Here's George Strait with Give It Away.
1: She was storming through the house that day, and I could tell she was leaving. And I thought, oh, she'll be back, till she turned around and pointed at the wall and said,

That was George Strait with Give It Away, and before that, Blake Shelton with Ole Red on Pure American Country. Coming up next, Chris Jansen with the song that changed his whole career, and Luke Combs with a hit that turned bad luck into a pretty good luck day. I'm Dave Davis in for Bill Cody, and this is Pure American Country.

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7: 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The $1,000 shootout and the player evaluation taking place this afternoon after the rounds, continuing on Sunday. The Senior Pro Rodeo Association Rodeo continues down in Canadian. Another performance tonight at 7, then one more performance on Sunday afternoon at 2. That's in the beautiful River City of Canadian. Meetings on Monday of the Canadian City Council, the Spearman City Council, and the Perryton School Board, all meeting Monday. Meeting on Tuesday, the Hemphill County Hospital District Board, the Spearman ISD School Board. Weather Channel forecast, another red flag fire warning day today as fires continue to be fought region-wide. South winds 10 to 20 today, high of 100.
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Dave Davis here, in for Bill Cody on Pure American Country. Up next, a record that sounds like a joke until you realize how perfectly it was built for radio. Chris Jansen had been grinding in Nashville for years, but this was the one that finally kicked the door open. Here's Chris Jansen with Buy Me a Boat.

That's Chris Jansen with Buy Me a Boat on Pure American Country. Chris wrote that one with his publisher, Chris Dubois, and it really did change everything for him. It brought him a whole new audience and helped lead him to a deal with Warner Music Nashville. What makes it work is that it knows exactly what it is. It's not pretending to be deep philosophy. It's a funny, wish list kind of song, but it is specific enough and sung with enough grin that everyone remembered it immediately. Now here's Luke Combs with one that flips misery on its head. Luke wrote this song with Ray Fulcher and Jordan Walker, and they started with a much sadder idea before deciding to have some fun with it instead. That turned into Luke's second number one, and BMI noted it was the first number one for his co-writers in the song. It is one of the records that helped show early on that Luke could do more than power ballads and barroom grit. He could also sell timing. Here's Luke Combs with When It Rains, It Pours. Sunday.

0: That was Luke Combs with When It Rains, It Pours, and Chris Jansen with Buy Me a Boat on Pure American Country. Up next, it's Hellos and Hometowns with Ella Langley, Trisha Yearwood, and Ronnie Millsap.
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2: 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Text us or leave a voicemail at 615-669-6650. Let's say hello to Randy in Paducah, Kentucky, Teresa in Decatur, Alabama, and Lisa in Jackson, Tennessee. Now here's Ella Langley with a song that feels especially big right now because she is having one of those breakout runs where everything seems to be happening at once. Last month, Billboard reported that this song joined Ella's other big hit, Choosing Texas, in the top 10 on country airplay, making Ella the first woman ever to place two solo songs in that top 10 at the same time. And all that is hitting right as her new album, Dandelion, exploded out of the gate and debuted at number one on the Billboard 200. As for this song itself, her label called it a reflective anthem about trying to become the best version of yourself, which is probably one reason that so many people identify with it. Here's Ella Langley with Be Her.

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And again, you can always text us to leave a voicemail anytime at 615-669-6650. Hello to Marty in Clarksville, Tennessee, and Kevin in Rome, Georgia. Now let's reach back to the 90s for a song that packed a whole lot of personality in less than 3 minutes. Matresa Berg and Alice Randall wrote it, and it gave Trisha Yearwood another number one hit. It also helped make Alice Randall one of the first black women to write a number one country song, which gives this song a little extra place in history. Here's Trisha Yearwood with X's and O's, An American Girl.

0: That's Ronnie Millsap with Smoky Mountain Rain on Pure American Country. Before that, Trisha Yearwood with X's and O's, An American Girl. And early in the segment, Ella Langley and Be Her. And that Ronnie Millsap song has a little extra Tennessee history to it. The state officially adopted Smoky Mountain Rain as one of its state songs in 2010. Coming up in just a bit, we'll head back into our spotlight year of 2003 with music from Brad Paisley and Gary Allen. I'm Dave Davis, in for Bill Cody, and this is Pure American Country.
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9: We're back. One more time, our spotlight year is 2003 on Pure American Country. A few more snapshots from that year. The Florida Marlins won the World Series, beating the New York Yankees 4-2. Arnold Schwarzenegger was sworn in as California governor on November 17th. Concorde made its final scheduled commercial flight on October 24th. The SARS outbreak spread to more than two dozen countries before it was brought under control in July. And The Lord of the Rings, The Return of the King, became the year's biggest worldwide box office hit. Now here's Brad Paisley with a song that was way ahead of the curve on how ridiculous the idea of famous people was getting in the early 2000s. Celebrity.

0: That's our spotlight year, taking us back to 2003 on Pure American Country. I'm Dave Davis, in for Bill Cody. Thanks to Bill and Zach for letting me sit in the chair, and we'll see you next week. Bill Cody is back next week, right here on Pure American Country.
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5: 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All are proud supporters of area youth on X. From the Texas flyover, Selena Cartier, age 23, is the youngest person to earn a Ph.D. from the University of Houston. Meanwhile, 18-year-old Hannah Taylor Slitz is the youngest ever master's program graduate from UNT Dallas. Rose Torres and her youngest son are graduating from Texas Tech University this weekend. Rose will receive a master's degree in personal finance planning, while Sonny is getting his bachelor's degree in criminology. Video obtained by a local news outlet in Dallas shows a Waymo robo-taxi turning left at red lights as cars traveled through the intersection. A company representative claimed the light was heavily dimmed from the vehicle's perspective. High fire danger again today, breezy and near 100, even more wind on Sunday.
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10: Hi there, and welcome in to Rick Jackson's Country Classics. The late David Allen Cole told us that the perfect country and western song had to mention something about mama, trains, trucks, prison, and getting drunk. But one listen to our show today, and you'll know there's one missing. And this show is all about that one called Cheating, Lying, and Leaving.

Pretty sure Conway recorded more songs about our theme today than anyone. And that's one of his best called Linda on My Mind, 1975, with Brooks and Dunn. Just before that, She Used to Be Mine and Alan Jackson kicked off our feature of Cheatin', Lyin' and Leavin' with Who's Cheating Who. Now, in 1981, Roseanne Cash had an argument with her husband at the time, Rodney Crowell, and did what she always does when she's trying to work something out about her feelings, and wrote what turned out to be her signature song and the first of her 11 number one songs called 7 Year Ache.

0: Wish I Didn't Know Now by Toby Keith, and a chance for us to remind you that Memorial Day is coming up next weekend. And our feature then will include Toby in our Memorial Day feature of Hillbilly Heaven. And I've got John Connolly coming up next on today's feature of Cheating, Lying, and Leaving.
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7: And this News Minute on X brought to you by Seaboard Foods, Calhoun Real Estate of Red River, and Neumeier Drilling. All are proud supporters of Area Youth on X. Well, firefighters across a multi-county region have continued to fight these wildfires sparked by the lightning earlier this week. As of yesterday, 12 different counties, 25 fires, and that's in addition to some in eastern New Mexico, northwest Oklahoma, and southwestern Kansas. The biggest of those fires down south and west of Canyon continued to prompt some voluntary evacuations yesterday. End of school activities on this Saturday, the Darazed FFA banquet and the Pampa High School Choir banquet, all taking place today. Coming up tomorrow on Sunday will be the Stratford High School baccalaureate service. Weather Channel forecast, another red flag fire warning day today. Sunny, breezy, and hot. Highs of 100. South winds 10 to 20. Even more wind on Sunday.
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0: The day will be full of family fun. There'll be the parade, food vendors, fun and games, followed by the free street dance 8 till midnight with Cameron James Smith and headliner Josh Weathers. Heritage Day, Saturday, May 23rd in Spirit. 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One fool to another.
1: It's Rick Jackson's Country Classics, only on 98.3 KXDJ. There is absolutely no mistaking this voice. John Conley sounds like a guy who swallowed the whole swamp and came up out of there with a sound that us grit lovers just can't get enough of. And here he comes with one of his best. And the backside of 30, it's John Conley on our feature of Cheatin', Lyin', and Leavin'.

0: song hit number one for Dottie West in 1980. And then nearly 20 years later in 1999, Joe DeMasina sent it right back up the charts to number two with A Lesson in Leaving. And she just announced her new tour for the summer. She calls it the Bridges Tour, highlighted by an appearance at Cheyenne Frontier Days, July 25th. And the list of performers there is always impressive. This year, it includes Joe D., Blake Shelton, Riley Green, Trace Adkins, Hardy, and the Red Clay Strays, one of the best lineups anywhere this year at Cheyenne Frontier Days. And I got Kenny Rogers coming up on our feature of Cheating, Lying, and Leaving.
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0: It's Rick Jackson's Country Classics only on 98.3 KXDJ. Well, I was talking about Cheyenne Frontier Days, and speaking of concerts, about 10 years ago, I had a chance to attend Stagecoach in Southern California, which also puts together an outstanding lineup almost every year. And Kenny Rogers was part of Stagecoach when I was there that year, but he wasn't a headliner. Kenny was no longer producing hits at that point, so they put Kenny on a small stage for rising and aging stars. Well, That was a mistake. The area around that stage could only hold a couple thousand people, and nearly the whole crowd showed up. I mean, in the tens of thousands to see his show. Made me chuckle a little, but it also made me happy because that crowd was singing right along with Kenny on just about every song he sang, including this one called Lucille. And more of our feature of Cheating, Lying, and Leaving.

times in your life, you may find it hurts to be alive. Especially when you and the one you love already belong to somebody else. You're tied to her, and I'm tied to him, and we don't want to hurt either one of them. That's how it is.

0: from Mandrill. Our whole family used to sit down and watch your show back in the 1980s. It was a smash, a top 10 show for a couple of years. But she had to walk away from that due to extreme exhaustion and severe vocal strain. Or it might still be on here today. Who knows? It was really a great show. And, you know, because of that show, she always had a wholesome, good gal kind of image. But many of her biggest songs were cheating songs, like that one called Mary But Not to Each Other. And big songs like If Loving You Is Wrong, I Don't Want to Be Right. The Angel in Your Arms This Morning is going to be the Devil in Someone Else's Arms Tonight. And a tune called Midnight Oil. That's Barbara Mandrell on our feature of Cheating, Lying, and Leaving.
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0: A sad song, but it doesn't sound like it, or at least not to me, because of one of the most infectious beats you're ever going to hear on this song by Don Williams on our feature of Cheating, Lying, and Leaving.
11: Coffee black, cigarette, start this day like all the rest. 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
2: And this News Minute on X brought to you by Plains Land Bank, DeWitt Roofing and Lone Star, Air Duct, Chimney Sweep, and Dryer Vent Cleaning. All are proud supporters of area youth on X. It's the two-day, two-player Perryton Golf Classic taking place on the Perryton Golf Course today and again tomorrow. A $1,000 shootout and the player evaluation taking place this afternoon after the rounds, continuing on Sunday. The Senior Pro Rodeo Association Rodeo continues down in Canadian. Another performance tonight at 7, then one more performance on Sunday afternoon at 2. That's in the beautiful River City of Canadian. Meetings on Monday of the Canadian City Council, the Spearman City Council, and the Perryton School Board, all meeting Monday. Meeting on Tuesday, the Hemphill County Hospital District Board, the Spearman ISD School Board. Weather Channel forecast, another red flag fire warning day today as fires continue to be fought region-wide. South winds 10 to 20 today, high of 100.
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Well, of course, that's Dolly. And it reminds me that there's a post going around on social media right now about the Mount Rushmore of female country singers. And I can never whittle those down for men or women down to four. I mean, there's Patsy and Tammy, Loretta, Reba, Martina, Amy Lou, Miranda, Kitty, Patty, Tanya, Tricia. Who am I forgetting? Plenty, I'm sure. And you might argue about some of those, but one is sure. Dolly is in, period. In fact, I'd put Dolly right up there with the men of Mount Rushmore. You sure wouldn't get an argument from me. Here comes T.G. Shepherd with more of our feature of cheating, lying, and leaving on Rick Jackson's Country Classics.

0: it's Randy Travis. And you know, the Academy of Country Music Awards show is this weekend, Sunday night on Prime from Las Vegas at the MGM Theater. And Randy won 9 ACM Awards, and 3 of those were for top male vocalist. And this year, it's between Chris Stapleton, Cody Johnson, Luke Combs, Riley Green, and Zach Top. And this is the first time in a long time that I can honestly say, and glad to say, that they are all real country singers and worthy choices, so I won't be disappointed with any of them. But I gotta say, secretly, or maybe not so secretly now, I'm pulling for Zach Top because I think he is the most country of them and just a doggone breath of fresh air. Zach Top is my pick. I hope he gets it. Coming up next, we've got music on the way from John Anderson and more of our feature of Cheating, Lying, and Leaving.
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8: 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All are proud supporters of area youth on X. From the Texas flyover, Selena Cartier, age 23, is the youngest person to earn a Ph.D. from the University of Houston. Meanwhile, 18-year-old Hannah Taylor Slitz is the youngest ever master's program graduate from UNT Dallas. Rose Torres and her youngest son are graduating from Texas Tech University this weekend. Rose will receive a master's degree in personal finance planning, while Sonny is getting his bachelor's degree in criminology. Video obtained by a local news outlet in Dallas shows a Waymo robo-taxi turning left at red lights as cars traveled through the intersection. A company representative claimed the light was heavily dimmed from the vehicle's perspective. High fire danger again today, breezy and near 100, even more wind on Sunday.
0: It's Rick Jackson's Country Classics, only on 98.3 KXDJ. I'm going to lay some of that southern twang on you now on our feature of Cheating, Lying, and Leaving.

0: Relentless and Blame It on Your Heart. And she's been absent for a while from the music scene because her husband, Emery Gordy, has been ill and she's been caring for him. But he's recovered sufficiently to allow her to perform again. And she's going to join Vince Gill on tour. And if you know anything about those two, their background together, Patty has been Vince's partner on many of his best-known songs, like Go Rest High on That Mountain and When I Call Your Name. And their harmonies are absolutely just beautiful. Magic stuff, and I'm going to get my tickets right now. And speaking of great harmonies, the Eagles are coming up next on our feature of Cheating, Lying, and Leaving.
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Miranda Lambert. And since we mentioned the guys earlier, let's take a look at the gals up for Female Artist of the Year at the ACM Awards, which is this weekend, Sunday evening. And they are Miranda Lambert, Megan Maroney, Lainey Wilson, Kelsey Ballerini, and Ella Langley. And that's a tough one to call, but I think it comes down to Ella because her song, Choosin' Texas, has spent 21 weeks at number one on the country charts and 9 weeks on top of the pop charts, putting her song up there with songs like Yesterday by the Beatles and Heartbreak Hotel by Elvis Presley. It's something. But regardless, whoever wins, it's great to see that.

0: category so strong. And it's the women who dominate the awards show this year. They are smoking. And so are we with Sylvia coming up next.
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0: It's Rick Jackson's Country Classics only on 98.3 KXDJ. Sylvia's got another song about cheating, lying, and leaving.

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1: Caring for senior citizens takes expertise. That's why Twin Oaks Manor and the Oakwood Unit in Booker were created. Administrator Sean Hoover.
2: We are also blessed to have one of the few certified gerontological nurses in the Texas Panhandle. What that means is she can spot changes much quicker than most people. We are able to be on top of issues sometimes before they even arise.
1: Twin Oaks Manor and the Oakwood Unit in Booker. Complete senior care that exceeds expectations.
3: And this News Minute on X brought to you by Seaboard Foods, Calhoun Real Estate of Red River, and Neumeyer Drilling. All are proud supporters of Area Youth on X. Well, firefighters across a multi-county region have continued to fight these wildfires sparked by the lightning earlier this week. As of yesterday, 12 different counties, 25 fires, and that's in addition to some in eastern New Mexico, northwest Oklahoma, and southwestern Kansas. The biggest of those fires down south and west of Canyon continued to prompt some voluntary evacuations yesterday. End of school activities on this Saturday, the Darazed FFA banquet and the Pampa High School Choir banquet, all taking place today. Coming up tomorrow on Sunday will be the Stratford High School baccalaureate service. Weather Channel forecast, another red flag fire warning day today. Sunny, breezy, and hot. Highs of 100. South winds 10 to 20. Even more wind on Sunday.
4: It's Rick Jackson's Country Classics only on 98.3 KXDJ. Old Graybeard made this song the second of his 21 number one songs in 1977 as Kenny Rogers kicks off another hour of Cheatin', Lyin', and Leavin'.

Yeah, it's Earl Thomas Conley, another of the many country stars from Oklahoma, like Toby Keith, Reba McEntire, Blake Shelton, Carrie Underwood, Vince Gill, Joe Diffie, Roger Miller, and Garth Brooks, and of course there's many others. If you took the singers from Texas, Tennessee, and Oklahoma out of the Hall of Fame, you'd lose half the roster. And speaking of Texas, here comes George Jones, who's from Tioga in the Lone Star State, and Tammy Wynette from the thriving metropolis of Itawamba, Mississippi, on our feature of Cheatin', Lyin', and Leavin'.

0: to Reba McEntire and whoever's in New England. And here's one for you. Reba passed on the song called "Does Fort Worth Ever Cross Your Mind?" Of course, that George Strait hit that he took to number one. She didn't think the line about beer would apply too much to a gal. And George passed on Reba's number one song called "Hal Blue," even though it was written for him, before Reba made it a chart topper herself. Reba joked about it. She thought, well, Jiminy, we ought to start calling each other to find out what we passed on. Be a surefire hit for the other one. And that sounds like a fine plan to me. And we've got Carrie Underwood coming up next, speaking of fine plans, on our feature of cheating, lying, and leaving.
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7: 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All are proud supporters of area youth on X. It's the two-day, two-player Perryton Golf Classic taking place on the Perryton Golf Course today and again tomorrow. A $1,000 shootout and the player evaluation taking place this afternoon after the rounds, continuing on Sunday. The Senior Pro Rodeo Association Rodeo continues down in Canadian. Another performance tonight at 7, then one more performance on Sunday afternoon at 2. That's in the beautiful River City of Canadian. Meetings on Monday of the Canadian City Council, the Spearman City Council, and the Perryton School Board, all meeting Monday. Meeting on Tuesday, the Hemphill County Hospital District Board, the Spearman ISD School Board. Weather Channel forecast, another red flag fire warning day today as fires continue to be fought region-wide. South winds 10 to 20 today, high of 100. 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
0: It's Rick Jackson's Country Classics, only on 98.3 KXDJ. Alrighty then, mighty fine. This is the biggest record seller Carrie Underwood has ever produced, selling 4 million in America and 11 million worldwide. Now, to put that into context, those sales marks for this one song would equal the career sales for all the songs of some singers you know pretty well. Yeah, this was big. Here comes Carrie Underwood with "Before He Cheats" on our feature of...

0: slowly fading.
1: Boy, you know you got it going on when even the songs you never released as singles end up being classics. And Merle Haggard had several of those, including Today I Started Loving You Again, which he never released as a single, and that song called Silver Wings, which he never intended for the charts either. It became a hit anyway, with or without the charts. Merle Haggard and Silver Wings. Brooks and Dunn, You're Gonna Miss Me When I'm Gone, and that grand tour from George Jones too, with Travis Tritt coming up on our feature of Cheating, Lying, and Leaving.
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1: 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Cheating, Lying, and Leaving, and Travis Tritt's got something to say about that on this song called Here's a Quarter Call Someone Who Cares.

0: I got the perfect response to that song from a gal who called one time and said, hey, if those guys are so tuckered out from trying to love two women, here's an idea. Stop doing it. Problem solved. That's the Oak Ridge Boys with Sarah Evans and Stronger just before that. And Hank Williams is coming up on our feature of Cheating, Lying and Leaving.
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3: 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There are three songs that most folks in the country music business would agree should be considered the signature song of country music. The first one is an older song written in 1907 called Will the Circle Be Unbroken, first popularized by the Carter family, later by the Nitty Gritty Dirt Band. And it's a song so important that title encircles the rotunda of the Country Music Hall of Fame. Another is He Stopped Loving Her Today, which comes from the signature voice of country music, George Jones, and tells one of the greatest stories ever in country music. And finally, this song we're about to play from our signature songwriter, Hank Williams. And here he is with Your Cheatin' Heart.

Williams, and the perfect way to end our feature of cheating, lying, and leaving. And coming up next week, with the recent passing of David Allan Coe and Don Schlitz, the guy who wrote The Gambler and so many classic songs, we look towards Memorial Day and a celebration of our greatest country stars who have gone to their reward. So join us for our Memorial Day feature of Hillbilly Heaven, coming up next weekend right here on Rick Jackson's Country Classics, brought to you by Key United Stations Radio Networks and our boss there, Stephen Jones. Thanks to Vanessa Kajikan for her help behind the scenes. Gina Witt is our syndication director. Thanks to all the radio stations on our network. And thank you for joining us today for Rick Jackson's Country Classics. I am Rick Jackson. Happy trails.

0: day of this News Minute on X, brought to you by Equity Exchange, the Perryton Activity Center, and Clift Land Brokers. All are proud supporters of area youth on X. From the Texas flyover, Selena Cartier, age 23, is the youngest person to earn a Ph.D. from the University of Houston. Meanwhile, 18-year-old Hannah Taylor Slitz is the youngest ever master's program graduate from UNT Dallas. Rose Torres and her youngest son are graduating from Texas Tech University this weekend. Rose will receive a master's degree in personal finance planning, while Sonny is getting his bachelor's degree in criminology. Video obtained by a local news outlet in Dallas shows a Waymo robo-taxi turning left at red lights as cars traveled through the intersection. The company representative claimed the light was heavily dimmed from the vehicle's perspective. High fire danger again today, breezy and near 100, even more wind on Sunday. What do I think you'll enjoy about staying at KXDJ Riverside 1 in Red River? Well, that view of that mountain from that deck on the bottom floor and the private deck from the master bedroom upstairs are unbeatable. I think you'll enjoy the short walk to town if you want to take it, and yet being just far enough away you have your own privacy. And let me tell you, coffee on the deck and catching a trout out the front door, cha-ching. Search for KXDJ Riverside at reservationsunlimited.com.
1: Breaking news this hour from Town Hall. I'm Amit Thomason. President Trump's China summit may be in the rearview mirror now, but one unresolved issue is that proposed major American arms sale to Taiwan.
2: The arms sale, this one, is worth about $12 billion. It was actually approved by congressional leaders back in January, but then held up by the White House, likely in anticipation of this summit with President Xi. It's not just Taiwan that would like to see this sale finally approved. A bipartisan group of senators here in the U.S. earlier this month urged the Trump administration to push this deal through. The key thing to look out for will be, will Trump approve this arms sale, or will President Xi have had an effect on that very material bit of support for Taiwan?
1: The BBC's Joel Gunter in Washington. Monday is going to be a whole different ball game for a lot of New York area commuters left high and dry by a rail strike.
3: Hundreds of thousands of commuters in and around New York are left figuring out how they will get around without the Long Island Railroad after a strike by workers shut down the nation's busiest rail system Saturday. Union rep Kevin Sexton.
4: We're far apart at this point.
3: They were negotiating pay and other benefits with the Metropolitan Transportation Authority, Chairman Jana Lieber.
4: We cannot responsibly make a deal that implodes the MTA's budget.
3: The first LIRR strike in decades comes as many were relying on the system for the Yankees and Mets subway series and a Bruce Springsteen concert at Madison Square Garden. Julie Walker, New York.
1: In Louisiana, a three-way race in a Republican U.S. Senate primary. Voters are casting ballots today, deciding between incumbent Senator Bill Cassidy, State Treasurer, one-time Trump aide John Fleming, and GOP Congresswoman Julia Letlow, endorsed by President Trump. More on these stories, townhall.com.
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7: Hey, everybody, I'm Chuck Taylor. Welcome to the official Texas Countdown, the top 20 songs in Texas, as reported by radio stations all across the Lone Star State, to the Texas Regional Radio Report. We got a brand new entry this week, some major movement in the middle of the chart. And by the end of the show, we'll find out who lands the number one song in Texas. Plus, Aaron Boldinghouse joins me this week. Let's get started. Brand new at number 20, our only new entry this week, here's Sandy June with June's Honky Tonk Moon.

0: That's Shane Smith and the Saints climbing from number 20 to number 19 this week. Their fan base has grown far beyond Texas over the last few years, but they've never lost that red dirt foundation that built them. Coming up next, Aaron Boldinghouse joins me. Plus, we'll check in with a couple of artists trying to regain momentum after some chart drops.
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0: Texas music scene newcomer Aaron Boldinghouse is my guest this week here on the official Texas Countdown. We talked about his influences growing up.
7: Well, growing up, I mean, my dad listened to a lot of Hank Williams Sr. and Ernest Tubb. So if I could say early on that, you know, what I was influenced by, it would have to be those two artists. But once I started getting a little older, I was really into George Strait and Alan Jackson. And once I get into my 20s, I started listening to Texas country, and it just kind of stayed there. You know, I still like the old stuff, but I definitely like the Texas country, especially the traditional sounding artists that are out there now. That's what I really gravitate towards.

That's Prophets and Outlaws holding steady at number 18 this week with Beautiful You. They've always mixed Texas country with a little bit of soul and rock influence, and that combination continues to work for them. A big drop this week from Trent Cowie. He falls from number 11 to number 17 with Moving On.

0: That's Trent Cowie at number 17. Still ahead, the Lone Star Spotlight and several artists making strong upward moves towards the top 10.
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4: And this News Minute on X brought to you by Cliff Land Brokers, Perryton National Bank, and Harvester Cleaners. All are proud supporters of area youth on X. We've got the Spanish show on X this evening. That's every Saturday night from 7 till 10 right here. End of school activities taking place this evening. The Darazed FFA banquet and the Pampa High School choir banquet. Coming up tomorrow on Sunday, the Stratford High School baccalaureate. Monday, we'll have the Pampa High School Awards Assembly and the Stratford Scholastic Banquet. The Senior Pro Rodeo Association Rodeo continuing down in Canadian. Another performance tonight at 7. One more on Sunday afternoon in Canadian at 2. The two-day Perryton Golf Classic kicked off today, continuing on Sunday with the final round on the Perryton Municipal Golf Course. Weather Channel forecast, more high fire danger, upper 90s coming up on Sunday. Southwest winds 25 to 35 plus, just about like it on Monday.
5: Heritage Days is coming to Spearman Saturday, May 23rd. 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

0: The day will be full of family fun. There'll be the parade, food vendors, fun and games, followed by the free street dance 8 till midnight with Cameron James Smith and headliner Josh Weathers. Heritage Day, Saturday, May 23rd in Spearman. 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One fool to another.
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2: We're making our way through the top 20 songs in Texas music just like we do each and every week here on the official Texas Countdown. I'm Chuck Taylor. Welcome back. Up to our number 16 song is Sheila Marshall, slipped from number 13 to number 16 this week with What Kind of Man?
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0: That's Caleb Young holding steady at number 15 with Neon Never Lies. Sometimes holding your ground means just as much as climbing, especially with how crowded this chart becomes. Coming up next, more with this week's guest, Aaron Boltinghouse, and a pair of artists making strong upward moves.
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0: Welcome back. I'm Chuck Taylor. This is the official Texas Countdown. Tristan Robertson makes a big move this week. He jumps from number 19 to number 14 with I Can't Get Over You. That's one of the biggest moves on the chart this week and another sign that Texas Radio continues to respond to younger artists with strong traditional influence.

0: 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Here's Chuck Taylor with this week's featured artist.
1: Time to check back in with this week's guest, Aaron Boltinghouse. I asked him about his songwriting philosophy.
2: Honestly, I tried, especially the first songs that I have brought out, and right now I'm really trying to push Close to Mexico, but I have other songs out there on Spotify that I released, and some of them are just from true to life experiences when I was growing up as a child, and you know, some of the things that I had gone through as an adult, a young adult. You know, I want to write from a perspective of being real and honest and transparent in my music. I don't want to sing anything that doesn't move me, because if it doesn't move me, it's not going to move the people that are listening to it. And, you know, that's

0: That's Jamie Richards climbing from number 16 to number 13 this week. Jamie's been respected in Texas circles for decades, always because he stays committed to strong songwriting over trends. We're heading towards the top 10, and things are going to tighten up from there.
1: The official Texas countdown.
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7: Up to our number 12 song this week here on the official Texas Countdown as Cody Jinks climbs from number 17 to number 12 with Found.

invitation at the Fates door. Cowboys and cowgirls, come as you are. There's gonna be a hoedown at the barn down the road. Don't need a suit, no polished up shoes.

0: That's Caleb Sutton climbing another spot to number 11 with Cowboy Kind of Party, now sitting just outside the top 10. Coming up in hour two, we break into the top 10 and we find out who claims the number one song in Texas this week.
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2: And this news minute on X brought to you by Cliff Land Brokers, Perryton National Bank, and Harvester Cleaners. All are proud supporters of area youth on X. We've got the Spanish show on X this evening. That's every Saturday night from 7 till 10 right here. End of school activities taking place this evening. The Darazed FFA banquet and the Pampa High School choir banquet. Coming up tomorrow on Sunday, the Stratford High School baccalaureate. Monday, we'll have the Pampa High School Awards Assembly and the Stratford Scholastic Banquet. The Senior Pro Rodeo Association Rodeo continuing down in Canadian. Another performance tonight at 7. One more on Sunday afternoon in Canadian at 2. The two-day Perryton Golf Classic kicked off today, continuing on Sunday with the final round on the Perryton Municipal Golf Course. Weather Channel forecast, more high fire danger, upper 90s coming up on Sunday. Southwest winds 25 to 35 plus, just about like it on Monday.
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4: The status of concern for the water kind of depends on which side of the panhandle you're at, but right across the panhandle it's dropping. And so it's a concern for everyone. I haven't met somebody that's not concerned about it. It's just dropping faster for some rather than others. So if you get to the western side of the panhandle, it's more developed. There are more pivots, but then there are also more pivots that don't have the water to run anymore. So it's more developed than the water can supply. That's unfortunate, but, you know, there's, let's say, out of 100 pivots, there may only be 80 that can run now, not 100. Still, you can't run them all at once anymore. Or people are learning, if they do, that you've got to farm a different way. You've got to change your expectations on yield. But I'll also tell you that the highest yielding crop is probably not the most profitable. Yield is still king for sure. It matters, but you need to also consider what you're spending on. To learn more, go to northplainsgcd.org.
5: Breaking news this hour from Town Hall. Amit Thomason. Primary day in Louisiana, seeking re-election. Two-term GOP Senator Bill Cassidy being challenged by Louisiana State Treasurer John Fleming and Congresswoman Julia Letlow, who has the endorsement of President Trump. Mr. Trump calls Cassidy a disloyal disaster, among other pejoratives. Cassidy is among a handful of Republicans who voted to convict Mr. Trump during his impeachment trial 5 years ago. Republican National Committee Chair Joe Gruters tells the Salem Radio Network that the party is fighting hard to maintain or even grow its congressional majority in the upcoming midterm elections and is making slow but steady progress.
6: You know, we've already deployed field staff and we've hired state directors and election integrity directors. And I think 17 states we've deployed people already, and those are obviously where the targeted races are in some of the more competitive seats.
5: Close on the heels of President Trump's state visit to China, his summit with Chinese President Xi, there is word that Russia's Vladimir Putin will be traveling to Beijing, a two-day visit by the Russian leader planned next week. Beijing and Moscow have grown closer since Russia invaded Ukraine. The two countries had also signed a friendship treaty back in 2001. President Trump says the U.S. has an eye in the sky and it is trained on Iran.
7: President Trump says the U.S. is closely monitoring Iran's nuclear material, highlighting Space Force surveillance that can identify individuals approaching storage in real time. He calls securing that material a top priority and warned of decisive military action if Iranian forces try to access it. He is urging Tehran to comply with nuclear agreements.
5: Correspondent Ken Lorman. An aggressive redistricting plan by Virginia Democrats is dead, so says the U.S. Supreme Court. More on these stories, townhall.com.
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0: Welcome back to the official Texas Countdown. I'm Chuck Taylor. This is where we count down the biggest songs in Texas this week. We're inside the top 10 now, where every move matters. Several artists continue climbing this week. By the end of the hour, we'll reveal a brand new number one song in Texas. Trevor Underwood climbs from number 14 to land just inside the top 10 at number 10 with Dancing With My Baby Tonight.

0: That's Jesse Robb Jr. holding steady at number 9 this week with One Wild Reason. Jesse continues to prove consistency and staying active on the road still matters in Texas music. Coming up next, more with Aaron Boltinghouse and another artist continuing a strong climb inside the top 10.
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0: We're talking with Aaron Boltinghouse this week here on the official Texas Countdown. And I asked him about his thoughts on if Nashville has lost sight of country music's origins.
6: Not everything is bad and not everything is good. I mean, there's people out there that like stuff that, you know, some people don't like, and there's people that don't like stuff that other people like. So it's just, you know, it's just a matter of preference. And I get it. I mean, they're trying to appeal to a younger crowd. But that, like you said, there is a definitely becoming a more stronger of a following for that Texas country, that Americana, you know, because people want to hear songs with substance, in my opinion.

That's Guy Vincent moving up another spot this week to number 8. Now, over the last couple of years, he's steadily become one of the more dependable names on Texas radio. Up to our number 7 song is Telluride, climbs from number 8 to number 7 with Going Through Whiskey Like Water.

0: That's Till You Ride Now at number 7 this week. I'm Chuck Taylor. Still ahead, the top 6. And from here on out, every song has a legitimate shot at the top.
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4: 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All are proud supporters of Area Youth on X. We've got the Spanish Show on X this evening. That's every Saturday night from 7 till 10 right here. End of school activities taking place this evening, the Darazed FFA Banquet and the Pampa High School Choir Banquet. Coming up tomorrow on Sunday, the Stratford High School Baccalaureate. Monday, we'll have the Pampa High School Awards Assembly and the Stratford Scholastic Banquet. The Senior Pro Rodeo Association Rodeo continuing down in Canadian. Another performance tonight at 7. One more on Sunday afternoon in Canadian at 2. The two-day Perryton Golf Classic kicked off today, continuing on Sunday with the final round on the Perryton Municipal Golf Course. Weather Channel forecast, more high fire danger, upper 90s coming up on Sunday. Southwest winds 25 to 35 plus, just about like it on Monday.
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0: Each week, radio plays them and we count them down. I'm Chuck Taylor. This is the official Texas countdown. Cameron Albright moves up this week another spot to number 6 with How Many Sorries.

0: That's Matt Daniel holding steady inside the top five this week with Long Way From Home. 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Still ahead, more with this week's guest, Aaron Boltinghouse, and we're getting closer to the top of the chart.
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6: Can you imagine 8 seconds for the perfect ride? Since 1887, Canadian has supported rodeo. 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All this week, we will have cowboys and cowgirls who are over 40 years old from all over the country here competing in the National Senior Pro Rodeo. And we want to invite you to come for 6 straight nights of the most authentic rodeo that there is. There'll be bareback and saddle bronc riding, bull riding, breakaway roping, barrel racing, ribbon roping, tie down roping, team roping, steer wrestling, shoot dogging, and best of all, on Saturday and Sunday, there will be mutton busting for the little fellows. Join us each of those days if you can. Evening performances start at 7. Our final performance on Sunday will start at 2. It's still the best deal in the country. Our adult admission is only $5. Children get in free. Come see us in Canadian. Let's rodeo.
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0: Welcome back. Up to our number 4 song is Hudson Westbrook. Stays at number 4 this week with Painted You Pretty.

0: You are listening to the official Texas Countdown. 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
1: Time to check in one final time with this week's guest, Aaron Boltinghouse, and I asked him what song changed his life.
2: From my personal standpoint, taking a song that I had written and not being, you know, a big fan of playing in front of people except at, you know, my family's backyard barbecues or maybe in my living room or whatever that might be, you know, letting them hear a song, they're like, man, you really got something there. You need to do something with that, you know. And that's pretty much what changed the course of my life and the pursuit that I'm in right now, because I've done construction all my life. So this music thing was just kind of a hobby for me, and I didn't think I had the talent or the ability to even pursue something like this, but I was wrong.

0: Well, Amanda, Kate Fair is climbing from number 6 to number 3 this week, making one of the biggest jumps inside the top 10. That's a serious move upward, and it puts her right in the middle of the race at the top. Two songs left, and a brand new number 1 is on the way.
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0: And there's your new number one song in Texas this week, climbing from number two to the top, Bubba Wesley with So Good For Me. And considering his last chart-topping single, Damn Baby, has also reached number one, Bubba is proving this success is no fluke. There's the top 20 songs in Texas for this week. A big thanks to Aaron Boltinghouse for joining me. And a huge shout out to you for tuning in. I'm Chuck Taylor reminding you, get out, support live Texas music, and soak up those honky-tonk nights. And be sure to join us again next week for the official Texas Countdown. As always, keep it country and keep it Texas.
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3: And this News Minute on X brought to you by Cliff Land Brokers, Perryton National Bank, and Harvester Cleaners. All are proud supporters of Area Youth on X. We've got the Spanish Show on X this evening. That's every Saturday night from 7 till 10 right here. End of school activities taking place this evening. The Darazed FFA Banquet and the Pampa High School Choir Banquet. Coming up tomorrow on Sunday, the Stratford High School Baccalaureate. Monday, we'll have the Pampa High School Awards Assembly and the Stratford Scholastic Banquet. The Senior Pro Rodeo Association Rodeo continuing down in Canadian. Another performance tonight at 7. One more on Sunday afternoon in Canadian at 2. The two-day Perryton Golf Classic kicked off today, continuing on Sunday with the final round on the Perryton Municipal Golf Course. Weather Channel forecast, more high fire danger, upper 90s coming up on Sunday. Southwest winds 25 to 35 plus, just about like it on Monday.
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